I mean, they were yesterday, but coming up on Thursday nights, we go to Cleveland, which is wild. Did you see the weather for Thursday? 83 and sunny. I was just talking all last week about how pumped I was that it's finally fall. And I can

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Johnny Irish rocking it tonight. The Citizens live at the Wiley. That was part of the sound check party so that everybody could check out the venue, which another one coming up will be Styx. That's on October the 3rd. Citizens live at the Wiley, and all shows listed for you at DVD.

0: Dazed and Confused, Zeppelin 102.5 DVE. It's Abby Krosner. Thank you guys for hanging out tonight, as usual. I'm going to do a little bit of a reset here for myself, and I will be back with you tomorrow morning on the DVE Morning Show. As I mentioned earlier, we're going to continue the Steelers talk, of course, with Charlie Batch joining us on the show. But also we get to hear from Gene, the reviewing machine. Gene Steratore jumps on tomorrow morning. But it sounds like we're going to be rating our algorithm as well. So I gotta pull an algorithm, get ready to go here. But talk to you tomorrow morning on the DVE Morning Show.
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1: So about 24 hours after the Commercial Street Bridge was imploded, crews hit dynamite that had unknowingly failed to detonate, causing another explosion that sent workers running. Around 7:40 a.m. on July 17th, PennDOT cameras captured the moment at the Parkway East construction site. It showed a blast followed by a plume of dust filling the air almost exactly 24 hours after contractors blasted the old Commercial Street Bridge. So in the video, you can see what appears to be workers running away as others turned to look, trying to figure out what happened. As crews were cleaning up debris from the demolition of the bridge, a piece of equipment hit an explosive that hadn't gone off in the initial blast.
2: My God, that could have been terrifying.
3: Real bad.
2: I mean, I know Josh Shapiro wants to speed things up.
3: Yeah.
2: That would have slowed things down quite a bit.
3: If you've ever worked construction, you've been in a situation, not probably at that magnitude beforehand, but you hear something crash and then you just look back and you're like, oh boy, like, let's go see what the hell happened right there. Mm-hmm. Like I thank God they didn't slide the bridge back in place and then it blew up again. Oh. That would have been
2: knocked the bridge right back down.
3: Whoopsie.
1: Oh man.
4: The $2 million bonus is at stake, fellas. If we missed a little dynamite,
5: Tony Romo, in charge of the dynamite, says,
2: fine.
5: How do you do that? How do you not account for all the dynamite?
3: I don't know. It all goes off in one big pop, pop, pop, pop, pop. So, like, I don't know that you can count for it.
5: Isn't it that whoever's in charge of the blast has to make sure they all went off?
3: Yeah.
5: Isn't that the first thing you would do?
6: It's probably fine.
7: Yeah. I probably got it all. Dude's on his phone as the dynamite's going. I'm like, yeah, I probably got it. Yeah.
1: So this is why one of the operators struck a piece doing demolition of the bridge, some piece of unknown and unexploded dynamite, and it set it off. So some buddy hit it.
5: That's with what, like a backhoe or something?
1: Yeah, probably. But then the demolition contractors initially combed the area after the implosion on Thursday and gave the all clear. But then, following this incident on July 17th, they were called back to the site to make sure there was no other unexploded dynamite remaining. But nobody was hurt and no equipment was damaged. Like, how is that possible?
3: They're probably trying to interview the backhoe operator and be like, Ted, what did you see? He's like,
5: yeah.
4: End of Saving Private Ryan.
3: Yeah, exactly. DVE.

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1: It's the DVE Morning Show. Randy Bauman along with Abby Krisner, Tad Whistle, and hoping that without a producer this morning that we're actually on the air today. That would be a nice, pleasant surprise. Hopefully Mike doesn't come running in here and tell us that we're not on the air. That's happened a couple times before.
2: It has.
1: Yeah, so let's hope that that's not the case this morning. Abby is set up remotely today, and again, we don't have a producer, so we're hoping that we fix it. Abby, can you hear me okay?
3: Yes.
1: All right.
3: No. It's coming in as an echo.
1: Oh.
3: Can I get out of queue?
1: Oh, it's out of queue, but okay. Maybe... How about that? Is that better?
3: No.
1: How about this? Is this any better?
3: Camera one, camera two. No, it's not, but I'm a professional. We'll figure it out.
1: Okay. Well, why don't you professionally give us the news with the echo in your head?
3: Okay, great. News this hour is brought to you by your neighborhood Ford store. Mostly cloudy today with a high of 74. The Allegheny County Board of Health has unanimously passed the revised paid parental leave legislation. Under the proposal, covered employers or more eligible workers would be required to provide a week paternal leave. So the board first introduced an initial version of the policy back in May. Recent revisions reduced the proposed leave length from weeks to adding specific qualification criteria for employees. So the proposed policy has sparked public debate in the county since its introduction. It's on community development measure calling it infrastructure problematic.
1: It's, you know what, unfortunately the connection we have absolutely sucks.
3: Oh, cool.
1: Yeah. So we only heard about every other word there, but I think I have the gist of it. So why don't we just go with this morning? Let's hope listeners get the gist of what we're trying to say.
2: Yeah.
3: That's all I want.
1: Yeah. It just sounded like you were popping on and off there. Okay, but the gist that I got was that the parental leave policy is
3: passed.
1: It passed. Okay. Which is
3: I should say that they're going to have once the health board approves it, then it's gonna advance to the council for the rest of this fall here. So,
1: okay. So
3: did you hear that?
1: We did.
3: Crap. All right.
1: Yeah. It sounds great.
3: Have to stay.
1: No. Yeah. Now it's great. Now I think we fixed it. And by we, I mean the gremlins in the machine just decided to start working.
3: Yes.
1: How long do people get for post, baby?
3: Now it's going to be required 12 weeks parental leave. Ooh. So mothers usually get like about 3 months, somewhere around there. But in terms of the father also being able to take leave, that's not always been a big thing. That's like, okay, dad gets 2 weeks and then back to work.
1: Right. Well, that's not too bad. What's iHeart's policy? When you had Edie, what did they give you?
3: I got 3 months, but I don't think Joe got anything.
1: No.
3: Yeah, I think it was just kind of like, well, she'll figure it out.
1: Right. That's what they. That's how they do it.
3: And I didn't.
1: Yeah.
2: I didn't.
1: One day you will. That's what, you know, that's what every mother will tell you.
3: Well, today's picture day. So that's on top of the childcare issues I am now currently experiencing. It's picture day.
2: You don't want to be the kid who accidentally, this happened to one of my buddies. He accidentally wore the same thing 2 years in a row at school.
1: To picture day?
2: And people were like, check it out. Brad wore the same thing. Idiot. Slob.
1: Well, see, that's, I went to a Catholic school, so you wear the same thing every time.
2: I miss the simplicity of that.
1: It was actually awesome, and I never complained about it. When I got into high school, you had a little more leeway because it just had to be a button down shirt, a tie, and either the blazer or a sweater.
2: Oh,
1: yeah. So you had a blazer and a sweater in your locker, and ties in your locker. So, you just wore like khaki pants and you'd like have a button down shirt and that was fine. So you didn't have to think a lot. Kids who had to go, and I was at an all boys Catholic school for high school. And so there were no girls around and people were like, that must have sucked. I'm like, it was awesome because it was just a bunch of goofs all day, and you weren't worried about impressing girls, and the fights weren't really over, and there were no fights over girls, and
2: yeah.
1: fights over, you know, other dumb things instead. And it really allowed you to concentrate on being a goof.
2: And your studies, Randy.
1: Yeah. Oh, yeah. And my studies. But my, well, my high school was really, really good in terms of that, because when I got to college and people were struggling, I'm like, this is easy.
2: I mean, oh, really?
1: I truly went to a preparatory school.
2: Oh, that's awesome.
1: Yeah. It's like college was a complete breeze for me. I'm like, this is easier than my high school.
2: It's right there in the name.
1: It is. Yes. Anyways, I would imagine you have a great deal of like hair and makeup responsibilities this morning.
3: We did a pre-hair last night. So I did like a smoothing treatment and kind of gave her like the all of my flat hair and everything and slept in a bonnet. So we'll see what it
1: looks like. Oh, slept in a bonnet.
3: Oh, yeah.
1: Was that the first bonnet?
3: Yeah, it is. It looks
2: wow.
1: Nice. It's a big night. Baby's first bonnet. That's a big one.
3: Baby first bonnet. But it is stressful to find that outfit for first day of school. And I understand, like, of the age she's in, this is when her peer group is going to mean the absolute most. So we were freaking out last night. We hate everything in our closet. Every single thing that I showed her. And I had to pull out last year's yearbook to show her to prove they're really only going to see you from the sternum up.
1: Right.
3: So there's no reason for all of this. Like, pick a color you like.
1: Yeah. You definitely lose sight of all of that when you're younger. I mean, I don't remember stressing about pictures, but I was a boy. Like, boys is just like, show up and don't have a booger. Like, that's it.
2: Yeah.
1: You know, which, let's challenge. That was equally a challenge. I slept with a bonnet the night before, hoping for the best.
3: Let me ask this. Do you have any school pictures of yours that are just awful? Like, you did not know how to smile. You were not prepared.
1: Uh-huh. Well, I had one. My ninth grade one, I had braces, but I had clear braces. They were porcelain braces.
3: Oh, God.
1: So they weren't that much better than
2: porcelain
1: regular.
2: Porcelain braces?
1: Yeah.
2: Okay.
1: They were like, you couldn't really see them. You could see the wire that went across my teeth. So it looked like I had a retainer in all the time. Hmm. They were terrible. The doctor was a hack and he moved my teeth much too quickly. And now I have blunted roots everywhere. So like a stiff breeze could knock my teeth out. But my dad did trade a Berber carpet for it. So it wasn't like he didn't have to pay.
2: Yeah, right.
1: It was a barter system. Yeah. Yeah. So
3: I had a long time where I didn't know how to smile.
1: I still don't.
3: Like in a picture.
1: One of my
3: eyes. So I would do the scary thing where you put like both of your teeth together and then it just, you hold it for too long and then you look like you're just smelling something awful.
1: The two teeth like evening up your bite, like top teeth on top of like.
3: I'm like, this hurts. Yeah. I don't like it.
1: No, I've never had a good, my one side goes up too far and then I look like a Picasso painting. So I have to guard against that. If I find myself being too happy, I really have to stop it.
3: Yeah, that's good.
1: Yeah.
2: They let us do whatever.
3: All right.
2: I'm sorry.
3: Sorry, Chad. I'm can't hear you.
2: No, you go. You're good.
3: Never. Nirvana, the iconic Seattle outfit that shaped the sound of the 90s. Was honored with the Video Vanguard Award for MTV's Video Music Awards. And we talked about that very briefly yesterday. But the touching moment of their speech apparently was overshadowed because Pat Smear lit up a cigarette during the tribute. And that has sparked criticism now across social media. So Public Enemy rapper Chuck D gave a tribute to bring them out onto stage. And we listened to the speech yesterday. It's very heartfelt. But while that was going on, Pat Smear had a cigarette and online commenters are criticizing him, saying that it looks lame, it's not badass, and Nirvana might have gone against the rules, but smoking on stage ain't it. Other people love it.
1: So we are going in and out for some reason with your feed, which is a huge pain in the butt. But what the gist of what we got there, Abby, was that people are more mad about Pat Smear smoking a cigarette than just about anything else they saw on MTV that night.
3: So many people were smoking on that show.
1: I thought smoking was kind of like back in a way.
3: It looks like it is.
2: What's old is new again.
1: It looks cool. I'm going to try it. Now, I don't think I ever looked cool smoking, but man, did I love smoking. When I smoked, I loved it. But I was in two smoking bars this weekend, and my allergies, my nose was like stuffed up and killing me in like one drink. Both places, one drink, in and out.
2: Really?
1: Yep. Because I was just like, I can't. I thought, man.
2: You can't do it because it's, you find it like irritating now?
1: Yeah, no, it's irritating.
2: It's like, not it's like, oh, I want a cigarette.
1: No, I don't want this. I get sick. Like, I smoked for a long time and I don't know how I did. Because now I go in those places and I'm just like, oh, this is terrible. But I can see people smoking on screen sometimes. Like if I saw Pat Smear, I'd probably have been like, that looks like a good cigarette.
2: Really?
1: I remember there were certain cigarettes that were good cigarettes. And
2: well, not just his aesthetic.
1: No. I mean, look, Pat Smear's very, very cool. Don't get me wrong. He's looked the same age since he was 17. It's very weird. So, hey, it's a good advertisement for smoking, really. I mean, he does look like the kid that was in The Germs, you know. I'm not sure why that's what everyone's mad about. I'm sure there were plenty of other things to get pissed off about on MTV.
3: Well, Charlie XCX was smoking. Seth Rogen smoked a joint on stage.
1: They don't get mad about joints. I learned that in San Francisco like many years ago when I was smoking and me and Gardell, because Gardell was in town same time I was at, and I went to hang out with him after his show, and we were smoking and we were getting side-eyed by people who were like, you need to be 50 feet away from the door. And we were 25 feet away from the door. Meanwhile, dudes smoking joints right next to, no problem at all. Nobody had any issue with that.
4: Get out of here.
1: Cigarettes. Yeah, they didn't want the cigarettes.
3: The weed smells worse.
1: I agree. It's thicker. It's got to be, I don't know that it's more toxic, but it definitely is like more of a, when you walk through it. I kind of like weed smell.
3: It might be toxic.
1: But it's hard to. Hard to walk through a cloud of weed smoke and not...
2: Hard to throw stones, too, I think. Yeah. Sort of a silly premise.
1: Being a little judgmental.
2: Yeah.
1: Yeah. I mean, you are smoking a huge joint.
2: Yeah, right. Yeah. Or getting screamed at by a guy smoking a strawberry vape.
1: Right.
2: This is different. It's vapors.
1: It's vapors. It's gone.
3: I think the biggest thing we talked about yesterday, too, was we can't believe that Dave Grohl didn't talk through that speech at all.
1: He must have had strict instructions from his lawyer, he might have laryngitis or something. I don't know. He looked like a big fat daddy, though, didn't he? He looked like Sebastian Cabot. That's a dated reference, but I mean, he looked like a big fella with a beard.
3: Yeah.
1: He kind of looked like, I don't know. He looked like somebody who wears sweaters and sits by a fire.
3: He looks like he hangs out with Josh Homme too much, but he can't do what Josh is doing.
1: He doesn't do the workouts.
3: No. But also, I feel like with the counseling and everything he's probably had to go through with his family, he's probably been humbled to an insane degree where he's just stuck being the, like, okay, I wear my glasses now and this jacket barely fits me.
2: Yeah.
1: It didn't look like it fit very well, did it?
3: No, it did not.
1: Yeah.
2: Yeah, I have to behave now. I need to make myself homely.
1: Yes.
2: I cannot allure the young ladies as I once did.
1: If I turn myself into Zach Galifianakis, surely they won't be mad at me.
3: I always think it's too weird in the, like, celebrity blogs will say things like, oh, it's a rare outing with Dave Grohl and his wife, and look at, you know, and they're, everybody's trying to, like, make an assessment as to, like, how mad at him is she? But I feel like they're out constantly. Like, that's what the PR is telling them to do, is just like, keep going out together, look great, and like, be happy.
1: It's a work in progress. It's a work in progress. Let those two crazy kids figure it out. I'm sure it's kind of like one of those Mad Men things where, like, one of the wives are like, please, did you have to throw it in my face? I knew you were doing it, but for God's sake, a baby, you know, that's kind of where it was. And, you know, she didn't want to have her girls lose their father on a daily basis. So, you know, she would have got the money. Like, she would have got plenty of money from him unless she signed a prenup where it was like, I'm allowed to impregnate 19-year-olds.
3: Well, the other thing is he's in the Foo Fighters.
1: By the way, like, would be quite a prenup.
2: My lawyer's a miracle worker.
1: Just 19-year-olds? Oh, no. Anything in the 18 to 24-year-old range, I'm good.
2: Most guys, this is sort of the Cadillac of prenups.
1: But I think, I don't know, it's a complicated thing. For some people, it works out. And, you know, hey, that guy's lived, as much as he got away with murder for years and years on end, he is living in a house full of women that hate him.
3: That's got to be fun.
1: Yeah, so think of it
3: that way.
1: That's
3: why he looks like crap.
1: Yeah, honestly, that might be it, where he's just like, ooh, this whole paying your dues thing, ooh, this whole being accountable for your behavior thing really puts the LBs on.
2: It's just you and me now, Ben and Jerry. We're going to get through this together.
1: We're going to get through this. Don't you worry.
4: You can do it, Dave.
1: Yeah, you can do it, Dave.
2: I should go to Vermont.
1: That's why the sweater.
2: He's
1: just going up to Burlington pretty soon.
2: Do some leaf peeping.
1: Yeah.
3: Mostly cloudy skies, high of 74, and some of that news was brought to you by your neighborhood Ford store. Can you take me out of audition or something? It's feeding back to me. It's like, you know, whenever you do like the Star Spangled Banner at a game and then like the echo.
1: How about now?
3: Comes back to you. No, not at all.
1: Yeah.
3: Yeah, not at all.
1: And still, no, not at all?
3: Nah.
1: All right, well, we'll figure it out, you know, one way or another here. And it's fun. If anybody would like to be a producer, we'd like to tell you.
3: We've been told that job listing is out there, right?
1: We'd like to tell you that the position is available. We don't know. We honestly don't know if they've posted it.
3: We're proving we can do it without you.
1: Clearly. So if you'd like to produce the DVE Morning Show, the award-winning DVE Morning Show, nationally recognized DVE Morning Show, I don't know that there is an actual job. But if there is, maybe it's right for you. 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DVE Morning Show producer. It's a thankless job. It doesn't pay enough, and you have to get up at the butt crack of dawn. Mike's got your sports when we come back. And more reaction to the big win over the Bengals. On Saturday night, or on Sunday, but then it's Thursday. A quick turnaround. Steelers-Browns here on DVE. 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It's 6 o'clock and then at 8:15 it's the kickoff. Rob King, Max Starks, Missy Matthews. 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
1: Okay, we got Mike Pursuit live with your sports right now. Your radio home of the Steelers, 102.5 DVE. Still feeling good. It feels almost even a little bit better a couple days removed from beating the Bengals in week 3 here in Pittsburgh on Sunday. But quick turnaround and a battle for first place against an unlikely opponent in that regard, the Cleveland Browns.
22: Sports Star brought to you by Bridgeville Appliance, and potentially some good news. Joey Porter Jr., non-injury related / conditioning, listed as a full participant for the Steelers yesterday. The asterisk is they did a walkthrough. It wasn't a full practice. Not sure how much walking through aids in one's conditioning. I'm guessing not as much as a full practice.
1: Right.
22: Not sure how much walking through prepares one to play an actual football game. I'm guessing not as much as a practice. But trending ever so slightly in the right direction. The flip side of that, Jalen Ramsey was seen in a sling on the south side. He's got a wrist issue. He was limited. Rico Dowdle, running back, did not walk through. And Brandon Echols, cornerback, was limited with a concussion. Mike McCarthy, speaking to the media yesterday, hopeful Porter will be available Thursday night for the Brownies.
23: Oh, I mean, I hope so. I mean, we got a plan for Joey. Hopefully he'll do more, you know, to give him a chance to get out there. So, I mean, it's just, he's in the same, you know, situation that anybody is coming off of a, you know, medical situation. So, you know, hopefully we can make progress.
22: He keeps saying he's in the same situation as anybody else. He's in the same situation as nobody else.
1: Yeah.
22: He is in a situation unique to himself.
1: It's very true.
22: But, you know, I think that miscommunication between rookie third-rounder Dalen Everett and Jalen Ramsey may not have happened in the Cincy game had Porter been out there. But yeah. Other than that, I really haven't missed him. And if he doesn't play Thursday...
1: You don't think they missed him this past weekend? You don't think there were a couple of... plays
22: you
1: that,
22: think he's defending that back shoulder fade to Jamar
1: no,
22: Chase?
1: Not the one in the end zone.
22: The one
1: that wasn't really a back shoulder.
22: The fourth down the far sideline.
2: I don't. Nobody's doing that.
22: Do you think he's stopping T. Higgins from catching that ball?
2: Well,
22: that was underthrown and he caught it down at his ankles.
1: Yeah,
22: because he's T. Higgins.
1: He might have.
2: It was like perfectly thrown. I don't know.
22: Those guys are good.
1: I know they're good.
22: Porter played in that game last year, the Thursday night game in Cincinnati.
1: He took a lot of penalties.
22: And Flacco threw for about 780 yards. Who was Joey covering? Yoshivash? Because Higgins and Chase went off.
1: Yeah, right.
22: Went off. I mean, those guys just do that.
1: I think he had Higgins that night.
2: Well, yeah. As you said, maybe the Gesicki touchdown doesn't happen if he's right out there. And that's important, too.
22: Hey, don't get me wrong. They're better with him than without him. But I don't think it's been critical that he hasn't played yet, and I don't think it's going to be much of an impact on the Browns game, to be honest with you, because Cleveland's wide receivers make the Steelers crew look like the greatest show on turf.
2: I thought we might end up with Concepcion or Denzel Boston.
22: Yeah, hey, both promising rookies,
2: right?
22: But both rookies, and they're doing very little. And part of that's related to Deshaun Watson, I'm guessing, because... Boy, he's still got a lot of arm. I mean, a lot of arm, but just a bit outside. He tried the corner. I mean, you don't know where it's going sometimes. Cleveland's going to try to run the ball. Deshaun is going to try to run the ball when things get a little dicey. And they're going to try to slug it out.
2: He's still mobile?
22: Yeah.
2: I saw you had like 45 yards.
22: Yes, he is. He's very escapable and very mobile. And I'm guessing he's going to start feeling a little more comfortable. That was just his third start Sunday against Carolina after missing the entirety of the last season and hardly playing in the couple prior to that. He's got to be knocking some rust off, I would think. But this is not a dynamic Cleveland offense. entirely new offensive line, four rookie starters. They're just trying to cobble together what they can.
0: Judkins,
22: who runs hard. Short week for the Browns, short week for the Steelers. Mike McCarthy wading through that confusion yesterday.
23: Today's a Wednesday. Tomorrow will be more of a combination of Thursday and Friday. Wednesday's a Saturday. We'll go to Cleveland Wednesday, and then we'll get up Thursday morning and have a normal night game morning, at the hotel. And we'll kick it off and go win the game.
22: I hate when they start changing the days.
1: That was very, very hard to understand.
22: Yeah. If it's hard for us to understand.
1: Yeah.
22: I don't know that the message is getting through in the locker room. I mentioned Dalen Everett a minute ago. He played 26 defensive snaps. They put him in initially for Jamel Dean. And then in the second half, he replaced Asante Samuel Jr. Everett was out there for the final series when they were trying to defend Cincinnati and defend the game. Mike McCarthy shed some light on Everett's apparent ascension.
23: Dalen's been pushing to get out there. I mean, you see the way he's played, and he's had a couple interceptions in the competitive two-minute drills back-to-back weeks. So he's been pushing to play, and I think it's a byproduct of that.
22: Browns didn't practice yesterday. They estimated a practice report. Had they practiced, this is one of my favorite things in the NFL. They make them do an injury report when they don't practice.
1: I like that.
0: If we had, it probably would have gone like this.
22: Yeah, if we would have practiced. Cleveland had three starters.
0: Our linebackers fought.
22: Safety Grant Delpit, shoulder limited. Offensive tackle Titus Howard, limited. And center Elton Jenkins, concussion, did not practice when the Browns did not practice.
1: Okay.
22: And he would not have practiced had the Browns
1: practiced. Yeah.
22: But that's, if he's out with concussions, it's a Thursday game, not a Sunday game.
1: So he's out.
22: Well, I think that's highly questionable as to whether he plays.
1: So Sean Elliott would be in the same situation, right?
22: And, Elliott's got to miss the
2: mandatory
22: game.
2: Mandatory 4-game.
1: Mandatory. Oh, okay.
22: Yeah. Five new starters on the offensive line. Two of them are rookies. Jenkins is a really good player. He used to play at Green Bay. And, if they don't have him, that's a problem.
1: So with all this word salad, Mike, the McCarthy quote here.
23: Oh, yeah, today's a Wednesday. Tomorrow will be more of a combination of Thursday and Friday. Wednesday's a Saturday. We'll go to Cleveland Wednesday, and then we'll get up Thursday morning and have a, normal night game morning, at the hotel. And we'll kick it off and go win the game.
1: Yeah. It reminded me, when I heard that, of Steve Martin in The Jerk telling his sleeping girlfriend how long it's felt like they've been dating.
3: I know we've only known each other for 4 weeks and 3 days, but to me, it seems like 9 weeks and 5 days.

here, Tad Whistle. And, you know, every once in a while, we like to do a segment we call Rating the Algorithm, so we can just see what world each of us is being exposed to, because we're all looking at different things on the internet these days.

0: Now, Abby, we're going to start with you, and I'm hoping we fixed the echo.
1: Let's see. Well, you fixed it for me.
0: But I'm
1: you
0: still
1: sound like it's fine. It's fine. You sound like you have like one of those fun little microphones that you have when you're a little kid. You're like, listen to my voice change. But this works.
0: Okay, it's how it's supposed to sound.
1: Oh my God, now it sounds better.
0: All right, there you go. All right, very cool. All right, Abby, what is in your algorithm this week?
1: I've spent most of the morning sounding like I'm drunk in my own head, just by the way that things were feeding back to me. But what I had found this week was somebody who actually acted out all of those voices you hear as soon as you start getting a little drunk.
2: Wow, this feels phenomenal. Anxiety might be made up. Tell a risque joke. Come on, do the accent. It's not that offensive. Anyone have any inhibitions? Can't seem to find mine. You don't have a problem. Let's get nostalgic as hell for no reason. The past was like forever ago. Kinda sad. Should we get frisky? Order some food? You should call your dad more. No one heard your story. Tell it again, but louder. Raise that voice. Barkeep. Another flag in a veil. Let's pick at old wounds, shall we? Retreat inwardly? Why do you push everyone away? Let's dwell on that for a few. Tear up thinking about your childhood dog for me. No regrets. Wow, this feels phenomenal.
0: Yes. I did so. Nobody heard your story. Tell it again, louder.
3: Do the accent.
0: Mike, what is in your algorithm this week?
4: Not surprisingly, a lot of college football, and of course, one of the most fun aspects of college football is making fun of the schools you don't like. But I didn't have to do that regarding the Ohio State University this week because our buddy Greg Warren, via one of his highlights, did it for me.
5: I love the people of Ohio, you know, but like the Buckeye fans, I don't. Like they're obnoxious. I mean, anytime you're in a room and you say anything about sports, half the people go, "Oh, H! I-O! See? See, it takes two of these idiots to spell their state." "Hey, how do you spell the place where you live?" "Well, usually I work with a partner." "Hold on a second. Jimmy, come here. They want us to spell the state."
4: Go get him, Greg.
0: To
4: Michigan next.
0: So good. Tad, what is in your algorithm?
3: I was getting fed a lot of baseball content as the MLB season came to a close. And I'd heard about this guy, but I didn't know exactly how crazy he was. I was fed like this little documentary vignette on Punxsutawney's own George Rube Waddell.
6: He drank too much. The Sporting News called him the Southpaw, and he couldn't quite remember how many women he'd married. Between seasons, Waddell wrestled alligators and toured in a vaudeville melodrama, The Stain of Guilt. On the field, his attention tended to wander. Opponents could break his concentration by holding up puppies or bright, shiny toys. He loved fires, and when a fire bell clanged, he had to be restrained from leaving the game to chase the fire engine. Exasperated teammates and opposing players never knew what he'd do next, but fans loved him.
0: I love that. The best is the chasing the fire trucks, man. I mean,
3: he loved fire. That's not good. You don't want that.
4: Southpaw's pretty good too.
0: Southpaw is. I mean, that biography goes on and on.
3: Go check out his Wikipedia page.
0: Yeah, he would run out of the stands in normal clothes moments before the game was supposed to start when he was pitching.
3: Get undressed
0: in front of everyone. And then go, "Okay, let's go.
3: Let's get them, boys.
4: Let's get them." It's a lot more colorful game back then.
0: Well, 1909, yeah. I mean,
3: he was dead by 09. He died in 1914 at 37.
0: So he was just sloshed all the time.
4: Run over by a fire truck.
0: In my algorithm this week, you know, a lot of people say that our lawmakers aren't focusing on the important issues. But my favorite senator, Alabama Senator Tommy Tuberville, former Auburn head coach and a true American has got his sights set on the problem that is the crux of what is really wrong in the United States and causing us so much division these days. This is on the Senate floor where he has a poster up that says transgenderism is a mental disease, and it has an emoji of like, you know, the blonde hair guy emoji, and he's pregnant. But he's not talking about transgenderism here. He's talking about something very sinister.
7: Many airline pilots, flight attendants, and air traffic controllers are part of the furry community.
1: Oh.
7: Lord help us. It's terrifying when you think about this.
0: Terrifying.
7: When you walk onto a commercial flight, it's possible that the pilot flying your plane could have a deranged fetish of dressing up like an animal. You can't make this up.
0: Except he kind of did.
1: Yeah, I think you made that up.
0: It's not really a thing, but it would be fun if it was.
8: Attention passengers. I'm Captain Sparkle Horse Rhinestone. Going to be some yiffy skies when we first start our ascent. Remember, in case of emergency, a muzzle will deploy from the overhead. Remember to please fasten your muzzle first before trying to boop a fellow fursona. Okay. Just go ahead and curl up and enjoy the rest of the flight.
3: I do like to be the air traffic controllers, who I assume have like no real world overlap with pilots and flight attendants. Yeah. Like, now wait a second. Yes, those two groups are freaks. I'm a regular person. Yeah. I don't want to be a dog.
0: So that's what's in our algorithms this week.
9: We're ready.
1: It's been a minute for that.
0: I know. We've been missing it. Abby, what's coming up in news next?
1: We're going to talk about Pearl Jam's new drummer.
0: And we got Billy Gardell live from Los Angeles later this morning. Gene Starrer tour coming up at 7:45. You're not going to want to miss that.
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1: It's the DB Morning Show. Randy Bauman, along with Abby Krisner and Tad Whistle. We got Gene Steratore coming up 7:45 today. Charlie Batch will be joining us at 8:45. Billy Gardell live for the entire 9 a.m. hour. It's Steelers-Browns Thursday night as we are just moving right on. That's the only thing is, like, I wanted to kind of
2: bask in the
1: glory of beating the Bengals a little bit more, but we got no time. You heard what Coach McCarthy said. What did he say?
3: Today's like a Wednesday, and tomorrow's like a Friday.
4: Oh, yeah, today's a Wednesday. Tomorrow will be more of a combination of Thursday and Friday. Wednesday's a Saturday. We'll go to Cleveland Wednesday, and then we'll get up Thursday morning and have a normal night game morning at the hotel, and we'll kick it off and go win the game.
1: Yeah. Put it on a shirt.
5: And then it kind of feels like the day then when I get up, and then I'll have oatmeal. And whenever I have oatmeal, that's one of the days that I know that I'm really ready for performing. And then he's like, stop talking.
1: He's like, supposed to be wing night tonight. Where are the wings? And they're like, yeah, that's Wednesday. He's like, it is Wednesday. It's Monday. It is Wednesday. Give me the wings. Give me the wings. People are really dialing in on the McCarthy impersonation. Now, I don't know if you've heard this, but I got a lot of friends who think that they can do the McCarthy impersonation.
2: No, I heard one of your friends who thinks they can do it.
1: It's not there. It's close.
2: No.
1: It's in the neighborhood.
2: It's actually, yeah. Well, I wish we could play it.
1: Yeah, I don't know. I think he swears in it, but that hasn't stopped us in the past, so why should it now? Abby is, she's working a road game this morning because big day for her daughter. And
5: Picture day.
1: Yeah.
5: But also, like, not having, solid childcare in the morning means that, like, I'm doing both things badly, which I really enjoy, which is, I got to be honest. This is like a nice little reminder for the accomplishment of Oh Mama panelists, which that's coming up on Thursday. That is a panel of women, including Charlotte Hayward, who is the mom of Cam and Connor. And we basically do a panel where we're talking about the challenges of being very accomplished in your career goals while balancing things like motherhood, which is a very common story for a lot of ladies out there. So we're going to be at Jason Aldean's, and that's right across the street from Stage AE. Doors open about 5:30, but you can reserve basically your spot at eventbrite.com. It is free. And after we get done with the panel, we're going to watch the Steelers-Browns game because the NFL has a lot of amazing female fans, and we know that those reside right here in Pittsburgh. Mm-hmm. So we're going to go ahead and make it a thing. And there's great TVs there, always a good spot to, have a nice view of the game. So I'm looking forward to that on Thursday. Again, I hope to see you there for our second annual Oh Mama.
1: 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All right, what's going on?
5: 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It's mostly cloudy and a high of 74 today. Pearl Jam appeared to debut their new drummer during a surprise Friday night set at the Ohana Festival. Paul McCartney's drummer, Abe Labriole Jr.
1: I'm shocked by this.
5: I kind of am too. I thought they were going to go with a little less of the appearance of a hired gun kind of addition for the band. Like, I kind of thought they'd do what Foo Fighters have done here, where it seems like they're bringing somebody into the band. And maybe they are with Abe here. He's a killer drummer. I don't think you have any complaints there in terms of his ability, but he's... Most people probably visually, if you're not like a drum nerd, know him from playing with Paul McCartney. And that is a very different style than Pearl Jam.
1: It's so much poppier, So it's like, I don't doubt that he can rock, but does he add the backup vocals that he was so prominent in doing with Paul McCartney to Pearl Jam songs?
5: Interesting, too. I didn't think about that, but it sounds like they did on the set. They did Even Flow. They did Better Man. They did Do the Evolution and Hail Hail, but then they also did a couple covers like Baba O'Reilly and the Dead Boys Sonic Reducer.
1: Oh, that's pretty cool. Yeah, I mean, Baba O'Reilly's a standard one for them, but yeah, pretty cool.
5: Definitely. Labriola, or I'm going to call him Labriola. I don't want to do that.
0: I'm Bob Labriola. Labriel Jr. Drummer's rhythm section.
5: Labriel Jr. was not formally introduced as the new drummer, but he's basically, he is, that's what everybody's thinking. Because he's also played with Clapton, Sting, and Steve Vai.
0: Yeah, he'd been around for a minute. He's a badass. I mean, total badass. So, good get if that is indeed their drummer.
5: Yeah. All right, Anne Hathaway was hoping to do an episode of Hot Ones to promote her new movie, but her doctor won't let her. In the upcoming thriller Verity, Anne plays an author who does an episode of Hot Ones, but she said they had to use dummy wings for the real heaters. She planned on doing the show for real as part of the press tour, but then she got pregnant. She says, quote, my doctor said I can't do it because I will go into early labor. So did you know
0: really
5: that
0: possible?
5: Spicy foods can send you into early labor? That apparently is true. I mean, I don't know if it's one of the things that, like, you know, you hear. And I've heard also that, like, if you get like a foot massage or something like that, you can go into labor.
0: If I just press on this little space between your thumb and your forefinger.
5: If it was only that easy.
0: Yeah.
5: You know? I do think that I heard that a lot when pregnant, that that was possible.
0: Spicy food.
5: Yeah, for sure.
0: Makes sense to me.
5: And then when
0: get your metabolism going.
5: Yeah, exactly. And like the baby gets irritated and goes like, get me out of here.
0: Yeah, right.
5: That's the science.
0: I can't keep farting on myself in here. I am hotboxing myself. Birth me.
2: Capsaicin. Scoville.
5: I do remember when I wanted to be not pregnant anymore. I was just like, all right, this is it. I'm just, anything spicy, I'm going for it because I've had enough.
0: Sure.
5: And I don't know that it didn't work.
0: I'd blow fireworks off if that worked too. Just like scare, come up behind you and scare you.
5: Just
0: blow up a cherry bomb. That'd do it.
5: Those are hiccups, but still, they're the same thing. Labor hiccups, who cares? Rod Stewart, let's talk about him. He is apparently not retiring from music, but he is saying goodbye to life on the road. He announced that next year's The Final Encore tour in Europe is indeed his last. In a video, he said that after much deliberation and sadness, it's going to be his last tour ever. He doesn't want to retire from music necessarily. He still wants to be able to create new music or, you know, put out some album cuts, but this is the last tour. So he said that he's been touring for the last six decades.
0: I don't know why he didn't go into residency mode a long time ago. I mean, there's no he doesn't need to be playing Missouri. You know what I mean? Like, do a month in Vegas, do a month in New York City, do a month in London. Just, I don't know. There's no, people will come to you, Rod.
5: All right. It seems like parents will do kind of anything to have a bar crawl or a pub crawl. And the concept has now been adapted for children's birthday parties. Without booze, though. There's an emerging trend of people who are organizing park crawls for their kids' birthdays, where you hit up three or four of the best parks with a rowdy, screaming group of kids, not unlike a bar crawl that an adult would do. Even better, you can rent a party bus where kids can snack and hang out between parks. So it doesn't require a caravan or parents driving around, but then there's cake at the final park.
0: Are the parents drinking?
5: I would be if I had to organize that.
0: Yeah, that sounds like a lot, but a good idea, I guess, right?
5: Are they talking about like parks like slides and swing sets? Or are they talking about like adventure park? Because
0: no,
5: you're taking
0: expensive.
5: Your kid to more than one of those in a day, jail.
0: No, that's too expensive. I think they're just talking about like city parks. All right, we're going
5: that's
0: here.
5: Kind of cute.
0: Yeah,
5: that's kind of cute.
0: Sure. You know, we're going to go over there. And that would be a good way to just bounce around and kill the monotony, I would imagine. Now, the danger of leaving a kid behind goes up exponentially.
5: Yeah.
2: Wait, one, two, three. Felt like there were more.
0: I'm good. Let's go. Some kids just catching salamanders going, it's getting late. You know, like...
5: All right, Todd Rundgren has called Taylor Swift the apotheosis of mediocrity and has suggested that she's ruined music in a brand new interview. So he was talking with Vulture, and he was asked which current artist he would spoof if he made a parody album, a nod to his work on Meatloaf's Bat Outta Hell, which he said he intended partly as a Bruce Springsteen send-up. But he said, Taylor Swift, of course. There's an argument to be made that she ruined music. It's just that, to me, Taylor Swift is the apotheosis of mediocrity. Taylor Swift doesn't do anything, nothing particularly great, except grow her hair. She's not a great singer. She's not a great songwriter. She's not a great dancer.
2: Harsh.
0: I don't understand when old rockers feel the need to put themselves in a position to get dunked on, because nobody is listening to Todd Rundgren talk about anything except his old work. You know, they don't care what old people think about Taylor Swift. And it is very much just old man yelling at a cloud stuff.
2: He invoked her, though. He was asked an open-ended question, like, who would you spoof? And he brought her up. So it's like his weird axe to grind.
0: Yeah, because she has so much success and he hates what she represents. But at least she's not like AI. At least she writes her own songs. You might not like it.
2: Right.
0: Her lyrics are sophomoric, but
2: it can be not for you.
0: Her audience thinks it's very deep because they're all under 17 years old.
5: It's that, but I mean, I think that there are certain records of hers in which the writing is, it has a lot of depth. For those fans that are really into her Easter eggs and everything, she's providing those in a very artistic and, you know, beautiful way. I think it's, I would understand his point if he was talking about like the last record, which she, of course, just released kind of like an encore of the last record, which my, you know, I'm not a Taylor Swift fan in the way that I, you know, have a necessary right to say how this went for her. But right. It seemed like the people who are very committed fans thought that she basically made an encore to the worst album that she has.
0: Yeah.
5: And she had songs about Cleveland.
0: But it just, and the words in that song were, like, the lyrics were terrible.
5: It's like, my boy likes what he likes and he likes Cleveland.
0: Yeah.
5: And it's like, weird flex, but all right.
0: I want to find where that one is. All right. Something we can all agree on, but my baby likes what he likes. Ooh, wah, oh, oh. He already took me to Cleveland and he showed me the heights. So hate all you like. This is the love of my life. Hey, hey, hey. Maybe Todd Rundgren has a point. I'm going to take back everything I said. I don't understand. It's just not for me. Like, you know, Tad, you alluded to earlier. It's just not my, she's not trying to write songs to appeal to me. So I don't care.
2: Maybe Todd Rundgren hates Cleveland.
5: Oh. Well.
0: Or Todd Rundgren asked to produce something for her and she told him to get bent. That's probably more likely.
2: He already took me to Cleveland and showed me the heights. Get it? You guys get it?
0: Like Cleveland Heights?
5: Do you get it?
0: Shaker
5: Do
0: Heights.
5: You get it?
0: Probably Shaker Heights, right?
5: Well, yeah, but also the podcast that they do.
0: What's the podcast? What's the name of it?
5: Isn't it called something Heights?
2: Oh,
0: is it?
5: Yeah, now I got to look it up.
0: No,
5: like
0: oh, God.
5: Come on,
0: those
5: guys.
0: Morons.
2: I married a regular guy. And I'm proud of it.
0: New Heights. Yeah, you're right.
5: See? Yeah. New Heights. I don't know. I mean, listen, being in love has not worked for her.
0: But this one seems to, you know, like, whatever. It's like, I kind of feel like she's like the fat kid in the Goonies when he takes Chunk. Yeah. When he takes Sloth home, like,
2: you're gonna live with me now.
0: That was what Taylor did to Gronk. You're going to live with me now, Taylor. Travis. And he's like, whoa. You know. And so, you know, let them go live happily ever after.
5: All right. Al Roker abruptly left NBC's Today Show Monday morning, later revealing he'd been summoned for jury duty. Roker appeared several times.
0: That's code.
5: I have jury duty.
0: Oh, I missed him for jury duty.
2: There's been a mistrial in my pants. I don't want to get too graphic.
0: Oh, my God. Where's Al going? Jury duty again.
5: Oh, okay.
0: That guy is doing his citizen duty.
2: Jury duty.
5: There you go.
0: Yeah, we are just really. And we're and we're complaining about Taylor's lyrics. We're like, duty.
2: Yeah.
0: It's
2: duty.
0: Hilarious.
5: It's a boop joke.
0: Call Marconi.
5: Wouldn't, if he had jury duty and he knew about it, wouldn't he have just not been there?
0: Yeah, typically it's not something that you just pop up. It's not like the bat signal.
5: Like, no.
2: You know. Yeah. I had it recently. You guys had it recently?
0: I haven't had it in a while.
5: I was called for it and then I never got picked to be one of the jurors. They didn't even get to me. And I was like really preparing to like serve it, you know, because I wanted to serve.
2: Yeah.
5: At the time I didn't like what I was doing at work and I thought it would just be fun to like not be there for a little while.
2: Yeah, that makes sense. I had to go in and I sat there for like 7 hours I was the last one to go up and they, you know, interview you. Do you have any are you a weirdo, I guess, or like are you a polarized person? And I was sitting there next to this guy the whole time and we were chatting. And he's like, I know that. Well, I went to high school with that prosecutor up there. You think they're going to like send me home? I'm like, I don't know. So he sat there with me the whole 7 hours. He goes up right before me. And the prosecutor lady's like, hey, Matt, how's it going? He's like, good, Janet. Good. How are you? And she's like, you can't serve. So just go sit back down. He's like, OK, hope you're doing well. Just like his whole day.
0: Well, that happened to me. I sat there all day. And I had magazines and a newspaper. The guy sitting next to me had nothing. And I'm just, so I'm like, hey, man, I got a bunch of Sports Illustrated and stuff here if you want to read something. You know, and he just looked at me and went, no, I'm good. Raw dogged it the whole day. He just sat there. And then
5: so weird.
0: I got called up and the prosecutor's like, okay, Bauman, how do I know? Oh, man. Like realized like DVE connection. And the guy who was on trial for arson was like, DVE, dude, because I listen to you guys every morning. And so I just like looked at the prosecutor guy and I'm just like, I mean, you know, do I even have to be
5: time
0: here?
5: To
0: I mean, he was like, no, just go ahead. He was like not having a good day. And then he was kind of, I think he was kind of hoping for me. I might have fit a demographic he was hoping for. And he's like, oh, son of a, yeah, go, just go. And apparently it was my friend ended up becoming with friends like coincidentally with somebody who was in that jury room and she served on the jury.
2: What'd they say?
0: She said it was like long and a hung jury. It was like a long ordeal.
2: Wow.
0: Like a couple weeks. Yeah.
2: Oh man. A couple. That's
0: yeah.
2: My aunt and uncle live in Wyoming and they, when you serve jury duty over there, since it's such an unpopulated state, you have to go to Cheyenne, the capital, and serve for like 2 weeks in a hotel. It's like a huge hassle.
0: I mean, that would suck. Although, I don't know, you know, going to Cheyenne for a couple of days, pretty nice.
5: It's mostly cloudy today with a high of 74.
0: People are very mad that we didn't realize that she was talking about Cleveland Heights, not Shaker Heights, because that's where Travis grew up, in Cleveland.
5: Well, my baby likes when he likes.
2: My baby's an idiot.
6: He's a regular guy.
2: I feed him a bottle. I boil a hot dog and hand feed it to him like a pacu in a giant aquarium in my home.
0: He's like a seal. She says a bucket of fish. And
2: he loves Vienna sausages. Travis, come over here.
0: I wonder what their like refrigerator discussions are. He's got to have his own refrigerator, right? Like, she doesn't want to look at what he's eating.
2: He has the garage fridge.
0: Yeah, 100%.
2: And, yeah, he's got a huge fridge and a deep freeze. and he can stick his fingers in all the mayo and eat it like that. And like peanut butter using the same knife he's used for the last 6 years.
0: Exactly. Doing that thing. He's got a knife that just hangs over the sink that he uses for everything. Like why would I dirty another knife? Just gonna use that one.
3: This is the sink I eat sandwiches over. Because Taylor said I can't use disposable plates anymore because it's like really wasteful.
0: He's just like, he doesn't know. Her kitchen's probably so fancy. He thinks he's opening the microwave to put a Hot Pocket in there. And it's like, it's like a cappuccino maker or something. He's like, when is it going to be done?
5: Hey, I broke it again.
0: Yeah.
2: Slamming a Hostess cupcake in the Keurig pod thing.
3: I just wanted to see if it would work.
0: Heat it up.
3: Oh. Hey, I like what I like, and I'm your baby. Okay.
0: On the way for you here, Mike Pursuta, as we get set for Steelers-Browns Thursday Night Football here on DVE, a battle for first place in the AFC North. And also, we've got Gene Steratore coming up at 7:45. So stick around for that. Billy Gardell live in the 9 a.m. hour. It's the DVE morning.
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35: 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Here's Mike Prosciutto with three takes that resonate.
0: Here they are, all three of them. 1, 2, 3. Just like you said. Let's hear them, Mike.
36: Take number one. You sure about that, cuz? The Pirates didn't go gently into the offseason, winning 19 of their last 30 games and securing their first winning season since 2018. But the organization wanted more and should have achieved more, injuries and all. from a season in which franchise records for home runs and number of opponents struck out were set. And yet GM Ben Cherington told reporters in Detroit during last weekend's final series, Don Kelly is, quote, clearly the right person to manage this team, unquote. No pause to reflect, no in-depth assessment or extended internal analysis of the good, the bad, and the ugly. Kelly's the guy because Cherington loves coming to work with Kelly and they share a common goal. Those aren't good enough reasons, and that's not the way a team should be generally managed, generally speaking.
0: No.
36: Take number two, more of the same, part two. The Penguins' season-opening 22-man roster includes six newcomers. Forwards David Gustafson, Hendrix LaPierre, and Nick Robertson, and defensemen Declan Carley, Caden Korzak, and Trevor Van Riemsdyk. The season begins on Wednesday in Philly, the same place last season ended, extending the Pens' streak of seasons without a playoff victory to eight. I've seen this fish before. Take number three. Do you want to tell him or should I? J.J. McCarthy reportedly was initially elated upon finding out he'd been traded from the Vikings to the New York Football Giants. Great, McCarthy gushed. I get to play for Harbaugh again, so I get to cheat again, right? Unfortunately for the former 10th overall selection in the 2024 NFL Draft, it's not that Harbaugh he'll be playing for, and he no longer gets the answers to the test before they ask the questions. Those obsessed with top 10 quarterbacks should take note. Three games into McCarthy's third season, the Vikes got a fifth-round pick in return. They're not all Patrick Mahomes. In fact, most of them are not.
0: No, and then he had Case Keenum going out there last night and beating the Eagles. You know, sometimes there's something to the old wise QB. What they lack in mobility, they make up for in understanding what's going on between the ears. Well, certainly we have that situation with Aaron Rodgers right now in spades. But he's, you know, can't really compare Case Keenum to Aaron Rodgers. But J.J. McCarthy, that's an interesting one. You know,
36: 10th overall pick. Look, stinks.
0: Well, what if he doesn't?
36: Well, all I know is they turned a 10th overall pick into a fifth rounder.
1: Yeah.
36: That's not the way a team should be generally managed either.
0: Sam Darnold, you would have said the same thing about.
36: Well, good point.
1: Well, J.J. McCarthy is way worse than Darnold was, right?
0: Is he?
36: Darnold was pretty bad.
0: Darnold was seeing ghosts.
36: He went to five teams before Seattle, or Seattle's fifth team. I lost track.
0: It's something like that. Point being, you never really know, which is why I always said Kenny Pickett might be 5 or 6 or 7 years away.
1: More teams away.
0: Yes.
1: When he's 41.
0: Yeah. Right.
36: I still say Kenny, it was above the neck.
0: No, he has all the skills.
36: Yeah. He was too sure of himself, too arrogant.
0: Yeah. Uncoachable.
36: Unwilling to compete. All the intangible stuff that the Steelers thought he had overflowing from the close proximity to seeing him at Pitt, and it turned out none of it was real.
1: Kenny, did you learn anything sideline with injury? No.
0: That said it all.
36: Yep, yes it did.
0: It really did. I mean, just to, even if that's the truth, to not have
1: don't say it. No awareness.
0: Wherewithal,
1: yeah.
0: To be like, you know, you gotta present.
36: Yeah.
1: Play the game, dude.
36: Well, it's a different perspective. I'm looking forward to getting back out there, but I'm glad we won the game or what, you know.
0: So, yeah, well, you never learn as much on the sidelines as you do by being out there, but certainly there's things to glean from this.
36: You can learn every day in all aspects of life.
0: No. I didn't learn anything. I didn't even watch.
36: Yeah.
1: I was on my phone.
36: Did we win?
0: Yeah, exactly. I was dialing up furniture. I was on Reddit. You should see what they're saying about a tight end.
36: Steelers did have Max Ihonatiure in action last Sunday.
0: How about the reviews for him yesterday across the spectrum of the sweat hog analysts out there? Everybody who's an offensive line guy was salivating.
2: Look at those hands.
1: Look at the way he uses them.
2: He's violent.
1: But violent, but gentle.
2: Gentle. Still. Just, you want to be cradled by them, and also, you got to respect them.
36: Mike McCarthy admittedly didn't break it down to the degree that Brian Baldinger probably did on Twitter, but McCarthy was pleased with what he saw.
2: Look at him.
0: Oh, sorry, Mike. Go ahead.
3: You know, we came here after the game, just kind of blinked it fast and got onto Cleveland. But What I looked for was I didn't see any hesitancy in him. You know, I think he cut it loose. I think him and Brock as a whole looked, you know, they're physical, they're getting after it, and that was, you know, that was part of the change that we were looking for. So I think they definitely checked that box. But you know, things come very natural to Max. Max has got a lot of gifts to work with, and you know, didn't have any issues in the pre-snap, which, you know, you know first time playing tackle, you know, and Aaron does a great job with the cadence, and we're at home, so not to have any challenges there was definitely a feather in his cap and everybody's cap. So we just, you know, we had one pre-snap penalty there on Michael, but I thought the fact that we didn't talk about Max, that means, you know, he played really well during the course of the game.
36: Yeah, people are talking about him now, and you heard McCarthy mention Brock Hoffman, the veteran, has started some games in the league, has played in the league, and he's on Ahana Chor's left at the right guard position. Just kind of helped to steward Ahana Chor through the early going here, and McCarthy's a big fan of that combo.
3: Tremendous amount of love and respect for Brock Hoffman. Obviously, we have a history. Brock's, you know, he's someone I would hire as a coach when he's done it. You know, that's what I think of him as far as, you know, his level of preparation, you know, his demeanor, what he brings to the table. So if you have a young player going into the game for the first time, I don't know if you compare him with anybody better than Brock Hawk.
36: Okay, if all that's true, and I'm not saying it's not, but here's my question. Why was there no right guard competition at St. Vincent?
1: Great question.
0: I have absolutely no idea.
36: If you find somebody that thinks one occurred, let me know. Because they put Spencer Anderson in for the first OTA because you got to have five guys start. Somebody got to start. And Anderson did good work as the tackle eligible guy and helped their running game a year ago. And he's been in the building, if not playing for the current head coach. So I get that he started at right guard initially. But I just never got a feel that job was up for grabs.

0: 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Our next guest, brought to you by Schneider Downs. 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From the NFL on CBS, it's Gene, the reviewing machine. Gene Steratore, yeah. Ladies and gentlemen. Gino?
1: Good morning, Red. What's happening?
2: Not too much. You know what I was wondering, Gene, is we heard Coach McCarthy earlier talking about, now for those who didn't hear it, he explained what it's like when it's a short week and how you deal with it. Now, here was Coach McCarthy's explanation of what the next couple of days would be like for the fellas.
3: Tomorrow will be more. Today's a Wednesday. Tomorrow will be more of a combination of Thursday and Friday. Wednesday's a Saturday. We'll go to Cleveland Wednesday, and then we'll get up Thursday morning and have a normal night game morning. At the hotel, and we'll kick it off and go win the game.
0: Okay, so that is perfectly easy to follow. My question for you is: How do the referees prepare for a Thursday night game on a quick turnaround from a Sunday?
4: It's got to be challenging.
1: I always love the Thursdays because, like, today really is Friday. It's kind of Friday, so it's kind of the end of the week Friday. Tomorrow, it's the weekend tomorrow. You're at the hotel. You're getting prepped. It's the weekend. And then we play football. And then actually when you get home, when it's kind of like Friday, you don't know if it's really like Monday, like after the game Monday. But then the next day when you wake up, it's the weekend again. And then you're kind of like really happy because it was 2 days before it was the weekend. And then all of a sudden it's the weekend again. And then the next thing boom, it's Sunday and there's a whole slate of football and you don't have to ref. So you get to watch Sunday, but it was really 3 days after the weekend. And then it was Saturday the day before that. And it's just a great day. I mean, overall, it's a wonderful week. It's a short week, it's a 2 day week. And then there's 4 weekend days in the whole week there. And then you kind of look back and you go, wow, that was a fast week. But you know what? I don't know. It's full of weekend days. So it was, it's a good day. It's a good week. It gets you ready to go for the following week when you're wondering kind of what do you do on Tuesday next week? Is it really going to be Friday next week or do we just go back to Tuesday? You never know though, but it keeps us ready. It made sense to me. I was fully into it. I knew every word he said, it made perfect sense to me.
0: I fully expect him to have gone about the rest of his week the exact same way. He's going to go to church on Friday. This all fleshes out nice. And then you get weekends back to back.
1: Kind of like that. And then for you guys, like when you guys go on the air, are you on the air? Is it a weekend show or is it like a special weekday show? I don't know. It's the day before the game show. But I mean, everybody's ready to go, though. We're all right in sync.
0: It's a double shot Tuesday. Yeah, we don't know,
1: Exactly.
0: So let me ask you this about the Steelers and the Bengals game. One of the calls that people were really up in arms about was the DK Metcalf hold on the long Jaylen Warren run in the fourth quarter. I mean, that would put Jaylen Warren near 200 yards rushing for the day. And even though he didn't get in the end zone there, and they ended up getting down there and burning off a little more clock, in a weird way, it kind of worked out for the Steelers. But was that by the letter of the law holding? Because people were pissed about it. And to me, I mean, I thought it looked like he held him.
1: By the letter of the law, it's holding. By the philosophies of, are they holding every play? Does it look like that on the next three plays somewhere? If you look at each player, more than likely, that's the case too. At times when you have players like that are out in space, right, where there's not a lot of other bodies around them, the restrictions become a little more technically officiated. To me, again, philosophy, kind of older school, you got a big receiver that's just got his hands on a little bit on the outside frame of the defender, but the defender doesn't seem to be doing anything to try to get away from me either, right? So we used to use the phrase, look, they're both happy to be there. They're dancing. They're just happy to be there. Now, right at the end, the D-back tried to get away, and now the receiver continues to hold him outside of his frame. Then, again, old school philosophy for me. At that point, you better let him go now because now he's moving away from it. But when you see a big like that, and DK is just so massive, and it looks like such an unfair advantage in the beginning, I don't know. I don't want to get into a ref's head where it looks like, man, he's just swallowing this guy just because of his mass. I didn't think it was that big of a foul. When you break them down, though, and then you go back to what you said, Rand, letter of the law, they'll look and say, yep, there's a restriction there, and yes, it's out in space, so they'll support it. That's a little dance, you know. Quite frankly, if I would look at my crew the following week, it would break the plays down and say, you know what, guys, maybe we stay away from that play. But it's in that space, right, where, yeah, you can defend it by the letter of the law. Is it what we want to make a living calling? I don't think so.
4: Gene, Dexter Lawrence tallied a sack against the Steelers, and on one of them, he got his hands on Aaron Rodgers, and maybe he could have fought out of it. They blew it dead pretty quickly, which I'm glad about, because Rodgers, I don't know if you were aware, is an older gentleman. So they called
1: careful it, now. I've got children that age. Go ahead.
4: They called that one dead kind of quickly, which I think was fine, but maybe if it was Big Ben in his prime, I would be freaking out right now.
1: Yeah, that's a great question, because, you know, you don't want to see them take that extra hit. And when they're getting wrapped up, believe me, if that whistle doesn't blow, somebody's coming from two steps away to let them know they're in the area as well. I refereed away as well, where before games, if I had a big quarterback, and Ben's a perfect example, I may go to Ben and may go to Coach Tomlin at that time and say, listen to me, I know he makes his best plays when he's throwing a linebacker off of him, right? And it feels like we're going to blow that dead. I'm not going to ask you to tell me how to ref the game, but I'm going to ask you kind of in a little way here. You want that whistle blown really quick, or you want me to give him a chance to get rid of that guy, right? And at times, Coach T would say, can I get back to you? And ask Ben, and I'd chuckle and watch, and I would see Ben knowing what the answer was. Like, no, don't blow it dead. I'm getting rid of him, right, or something to that effect. But philosophically, from an officiating standpoint, as soon as that progress starts to end with a quarterback like that, and really I say that because I did ask the questions, and if it matched well, it was a great thing to do, I felt. But you're going to blow whistles whenever quarterbacks start to get wrapped up, because you don't want that second hit to come in there or something that comes from that. So that's why they blow them the way they do there, you know.
5: Gene, one other question on the Metcalf play. It was not out of protocol for the back judge to make that call down the field, correct?
1: Correct. Look, they all have keys at the beginning of the plays, depending on the formations and how the receivers sit. If there's trips to one side, the back judge has the inside receiver, the number three receiver. If it's kind of a double-double, we'll look to see where the back is in the backfield, and then that responsibility will go to either the back judge or a line of scrimmage official based on where that back is in the backfield, on what side of the field he's on. And then really as plays like that transition, like once a running play starts like that and we get to what we call the second level, he's now back beyond that original line of scrimmage, there are multiple officials then that will start to move from their primary key and then from a zone to now let's focus to the point of attack. So you could have two or three sets of eyes at that place, because that may be the block or is the block that springs that runner at the end of the day. So no, not unfamiliar at all for a back judge to throw there.
0: Gene, last one for you. The Rams feel like they got screwed out of that game against the Broncos. That's probably the most controversial call of the weekend. Pass interference versus interception. What's your call on that one?
1: You got to breathe. Officials have to breathe. It's not hoops. You don't have to make the call within 1.5 seconds or 1 second. I think these athletes are amazing, right? Hand fighting takes place. There's going to be a little bit of restriction. There's going to be a little bit of displacement. I think what you do on all these plays, and there was a few this week, right? And that's the message from the league. It's take a breath and then watch these plays kind of work through their process. They're going to push a little bit. They're going to hold a little bit. They're going to snuggle. They're going to do all those things that they do at this level. But at the end of the day, digest this thing in this 1 second as it finishes, and then tell yourself, almost keep it simple, stupid thing. Was there enough action there to create a disadvantage to anybody? Was there something that jumped off the screen at you? And if the answer is no, then leave it alone. In our old philosophy, errors of omission instead of commission, right? So if we're going to miss one that's kind of right on the edge, how about we miss it as a no call? We didn't throw on the play, and then they look on Wednesday and go, you know, we think that's enough, and it's just close. But when you put that flag on the ground, you're telling the world and yourself, look, I saw something that jumped off the screen at me that said someone got an unfair advantage. That's why the flag's on the ground. that play just didn't feel like that play to me. And it just made me one of the best interceptions you'd ever see.
0: Yeah.
1: Right? How he managed it. So I think there's pieces of that. And then you have another official that kind of is bracketing that play too, because we go through the same progressions. You're working the football at the end of the day. Now somebody throws a flag from the backside and you're looking at it from the front side. Get together right there. We have time, and ask that official who threw, tell me why you threw it. What did you see? And if he says, hey, he tugged him from behind, then if I'm the guy in the front, I go, I can't weigh in. Okay, good. But if he tells you, hey, he separated him and you saw it, that's where good officials step up and then have a conversation. At the end of the day, the guy turns around and says, you know, after discussion, there's no foul on the play. And then let replay decide whether it's an interception or not. So there's levels of that where you hope officials go to the second, third level. And we'll get there. It's only week four, and it's a great week. And we're going to have a heck of a Thursday night, fellas, or Saturday. I'm not sure, but it might be the day after Friday. But we're going to have a great week. I know that.
0: Gene, the reviewing machine, Gene Steratore from the NFL on CBS, brought to you by Schneider Downs this morning on DV. Gino, thanks as always, buddy.
1: Thanks, guys. Talk to you next
0: week. We'll see. Abby's got your news when we return. What are you going to be talking about?
6: We're going to talk about the Halloween Hangout, which is bringing spooky time to downtown. And speaking of spooky, Sly Stallone talks about the guy who tried to rip his groin off.
0: Charlie Batch, 8:45. He's not the guy. Billy Gardell at 9 a.m.
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0: It is the DVE Morning Show. Randy Bauman along with Abby Krisner, Tad Whistle. We've got Charlie Batch coming up at 8:45. Billy Gardell in the 9 a.m. hour as well. And Abby has a big event Thursday night, a watch party for the Browns, but it's oh so much more. It's oh, mama.
23: Oh, that's right.
0: Yeah.
23: Jason Aldean's Kitchen and Bar on the North Shore. This will be Thursday night. Doors open at 5:30. It is free when you register at eventbrite.com. Just search Oh Mama. But yeah, this event does more than one thing. Not only is it a Steelers watch party, but also it is a panel of very successful women in their respective career. Charlotte Hayward is going to be joining me on this. Same with Melinda Calese, who's the CEO from Women Who Rock. And it's talking about the challenges of being a female in a high-performing role in your career. Again, some of these women are CEOs. Some of them are just different, you know, positions of power.
0: You don't have to be a CEO to go to this. It's just people are aspirational.
23: Absolutely not. No, I think it's cool too, whether you're coming up in your career or you just kind of need a refresh. All of these women are talking about the challenges that they face, either just as a woman in whatever their industry may be, but also the challenges of being a mother while trying to accomplish all of those goals, which is difficult. So you get the panel first, and then we party and watch Steelers-Browns afterwards. So that's Thursday night. And again, 5:30 doors, eventbrite.com is free.
0: Awesome. All right. What's going on news-wise? By the way, did everything go okay?
23: And sure.
0: Well, for those who are just tuning in, Abby did the first half of the show from her home studio because it was picture day, and childcare didn't come through as normal this morning. So you had to be there to make sure that hair and makeup, wardrobe, and everything was addressed. And, you know, you didn't miss any of the show.
23: No, because I'm CEO in it. Myself.
0: That's right. That's exactly why you're the right person to host that event on Thursday
23: exactly
0: night.
23: Exactly why. I will make sure that it does not turn into like a panel of women just going, I am so tired. I am so tired. It's a lot, right? Is it a lot? It's a lot. No, if things went well, it's just, you remember again the age of being almost a tween, which my daughter's not quite there yet, but also mentally seems to be exactly there, of how important it is. Like, picture day is the biggest deal ever. I think we get in the headspace, too, when they're like, hey, NFL Films is coming in today. You're like, maybe I'll wash my hair. I don't care.
0: I'll put my nice hat on.
23: Right. But for a little kid and surviving socially, it's like, my hair's got to be 10.
0: Yeah. Now more than ever. Well, good. I'm glad that it all went well and she's off and running.
23: Yes. News this hour is brought to you by Window Nation. Mostly cloudy today and it's a high of 74. The Halloween Hangout opens this Saturday at the Plaza at North Shore and runs through the end of the month. Halloween Hangout is the creation of the folks behind the nationally recognized Scare House, which, of course, was ranked as one of America's scariest Halloween attractions by the Travel Channel. Halloween Hangout's going to feature haunted experiences, events, movies, themed food and drinks from Sugarbird Restaurant, which is in the Plaza, family-friendly trick-or-treating, and haunted happy hours. So they're going to have that running 7 days a week.
0: Where is it?
23: Right where that Sugarbird place
2: that's
23: is.
2: That's the Plaza? Like,
23: yeah, that's
2: okay.
23: The Plaza. Yeah,
0: you know what I'm talking about? Yeah, across from McFadden's.
23: Apparently, this is, again, 7 days a week, so it's not just going to be a weekend activation, but you get all these specials on the food. Apparently, they have character appearances as you're down there, and movies too, which I saw Rocky Horror Picture Show, Hocus Pocus, Hocus Pocus 2, Practical Magic, The Craft. So they'll do all these ticketed events that'll be special.
0: Fun.
23: Yeah.
0: It's that time of year.
2: I heard they're going to show the Jennifer Lopez movie The Cell down there.
23: Are they really? No.
2: It's a terrifying movie.
23: That is a horrifying movie. I actually really liked that. Like, I wonder if I watched it again, if I would find it as deep. But at the time when I saw it, I was all in.
2: I had hit up my cousin a couple years ago, and I'm like, around Halloween, I'm like, what's going on, man? He's like, made a bit of a mistake yesterday. I ate a brownie, and I thought it would be a good idea to watch The Cell.
23: No, it's not.
0: I've never even heard of The
2: you
0: Cell.
2: You haven't heard of it?
0: No.
2: Yeah, trapped inside the mind of a serial killer.
23: Yes, but in a very horrifying Ring-esque terror of seeing what's inside of his mind, which is also very creative.
2: Yeah.
23: He's a bit of an artist.
0: It's from the year 2000. Vince Vaughn and Vincent D'Onofrio, pretty good cast.
23: Mm-hmm. Very good. And listen, J-Lo, I think, gets dogged for not being a great actress. I would need to double check and see how she did on this one. But I didn't have any problems watching this movie and thinking she was good in it.
2: No, it's pretty scary. You should check it out, Randy.
0: I'll put it on my list. Of spooky movies.
2: You have a month.
0: It starts next week. No, I wait till October. I'm still in the middle of Oktoberfest eating bratwurst. Right now it's it's all things worst week. And then scary movies. But soup and scary movies. It's that time of year.
23: I've been trying to get into the season. And I've done as much Oktoberfesting as I can. There's the funny thing was like Cannonburg's Oktoberfest.
0: Yeah.
23: Was not quite Oktoberfest-y.
0: You said you went last year and it was awesome.
23: It was. And if you were like, Oktoberfest, right? Lederhosen and food, and it's street festival. Dang. It's very fun. They have like a big carnival with a big Ferris wheel, which I took my life into my hands and got on. but it's where you like go in and you're like, yeah, I want, you know, bratwurst and everything. And they're like, sure, we got that coming up. And you're like, this is a hot dog.
0: Yeah,
23: and you're like, thank you. Which is not to dog Cannonsburg. It's actually one of my favorite places to go. I have a friend that lives there, and it is such a cool main street and all the antiquing that's out there.
2: Oh,
23: I love cool. Cannonsburg. But also I've tried to do a corn maze already, which is also super cute. Trax Farms.
0: Oh, all right. Right on. Yeah. Corn maze is not my bag. Not that I wouldn't do one.
2: No.
0: Look, Children of the Corn forever changed my generation, okay?
23: True.
0: Malachi could pop out at any time.
23: I feel like, though, the corn maze is low risk. Because if you get lost, just run through the corn.
0: That is true, yeah.
23: Sprint.
0: Yeah.
1: They're coming for you, Malachi.
23: Are people putting decorations up in your neighborhood?
0: 100%.
2: Every year... It's like 10% less participation in Halloween. It's been very sad in Bloomfield. On my street, anyway.
0: Is it because all of the Julie Louis-Dreyfus and her husband from Christmas Vacation people are moving into Bloomfield?
2: I don't know why there's no trick-or-treaters, Margo.
0: They're paying $800,000 to live in a container.
2: In a giant container, which is now an Airbnb, by the way.
23: But is the container an Airbnb? Oh, God.
2: Yeah.
23: Sorry, Ted.
0: Those are stupid. It's not even a smart, construct.
2: I don't even, my wife and I do is bitch about it.
0: It's not like recycling anything, really. It's not.
2: No, because they're like new.
0: Yeah.
2: Right. I want to, if you're going to live in a shipping container, I want it to be.
0: From the Strait of Hormuz.
2: Gross. Yes. It was once filled with kerosene.
0: Yes.
2: Or whatever they put in there.
0: Right. Yeah. Human trafficking.
2: Yeah. That, season two of The Wire is what I want my shipping container to be like.
23: Ugh. All right. Sylvester Stallone has a new memoir coming out called The Steps.
0: Oh.
23: The title is a reference to the steps leading to the Philadelphia Museum of Art, which is his character in Rocky, running up those steps. But the book contains some very wild revelations, like his childhood with unloving, abusive parents who put him in a reform school when he was a teenager. So at one point, he misbehaved and he was taken to what the kids called the snake pit, which Stallone describes as the heart of insanity. In an interview with New York Times, he said, quote, the smell, the filth, people running around naked, clawing, hands tied, drooling. This is what they thought would impress you to never break the rules again. He said that he was in the snake pit for a 2-week stretch. And there was a guy named Jay Bird, because he was always naked, who would attack him in the bathroom. And he said, quote, tried to rip my groin off.
2: What?
0: I mean, that sounds like the exact ritual you go through when you first join the Senate.
2: All right. Jay Bird's going to show you to your office.
0: J.D. Vance is the current Jay Bird.
23: He's the whip. Elsewhere in the interview, Stallone talks about the Rambo franchise, specifically how First Blood was a serious film about PTSD and the treatment of veterans, but the character devolved into a typical 80s action hero, saying that's his fault.
2: Yeah,
0: it is his fault. It was an awesome movie. First Blood is such a good movie. The other movies are dumb. Like,
2: we want you to keep going through our town. I want you to get the hell out of here. I'll drive you to the edge of town. I'm Brian Dennehy.
0: That first Brian Dennehy encounter with him when he just goes to pick him up. And Sly looks like such a badass. He's like, hey, what are you doing? He's like, I don't know.
3: Just walking.
0: But if I just drive you out of here? Like, why would you look at that guy and think like.
2: He's like pretty kempt.
0: Yeah.
2: He's rugged, but he looks like a
0: beautiful hair.
2: L.L. Bean model.
0: Yeah, exactly. You are a handsome man, and we can't have that in this town.
2: Listen, in this town. Me, I'm an eight.
3: All fat and widow's peak balding. We got to get you the hell out of here.
0: You are really screwing up the curve.
3: You are too hot. And look, part of me wants you to stay. We can get a place. Look, I have to drive you out of here.
0: First Blood was originally about Brian Dennehy driving all the hot guys out of town. He's in a master plan.
3: Listen, me and the other ghouls at the sheriff's department,
4: we haven't been late in years. So you know what?
0: You're going to have to go to Shelbyville.
4: Oh, my God. That dude, I love First Blood, though. I think it's such a good movie.
0: And, like, First Blood Part 2, which I think was just called Rambo, right? Was it Rambo 2?
2: Is that the one where, like, he's First back
0: Blood
2: in the military?
0: First Blood is not Rambo. It's just First Blood.
2: Correct.
0: Yeah.
2: And then it is totally bastardized.
0: That's when Richard Crenna, who has great sympathy for his PTSD in the first Rambo, is like, you know what? Why don't we steer into the skid? Let's get you back out there.
2: Yeah. Well, come on, one more. Well, wait, so the second one, he goes back, right?
0: I remember I went and watched it at the drive-in when I was a kid. I didn't have a license. Mm-hmm. So my older cousin was like, we're going with a couple people from the neighborhood if you want to go. I'm like, 100% want to go. And I went, and my cousin pulled out a boombox at the end of the show and taped the theme song. And when I was like, what are you doing? He's like, I'm taping the theme song. I'm like, the Frank Stallone song? He's like, yeah. And then the other dudes that we were with from the neighborhood, Hubba and Berkey, they're like, what are you doing? And he's like, I'm taping the song. They're like, why? Like, they couldn't believe he was doing it. And it was just like, he got ripped on so bad. Because you know what the song is? A long road.
2: That's Frank Stallone.
0: When you're on your own. Not in the first one, in the second one.
23: Oh, God.
0: The first one is the original artist, but Frank, he got the second one. Hold on. Now, I want to make sure I'm right about this.
23: Okay.
0: Peace in Our Life is the one from the second Rambo.
23: He threw his brother a bone. How nice of him.
2: Yeah.
0: That's kind of what he does, right?
2: He made the theme song. when you said the title of the book and Ray went, like U-G-H-H.
4: I thought that was the title of the book.
0: is our new book. Here's Sylvester Stallone. He's the author of I think this is it. Hold on.
2: Your buddy wanted this?
0: My cousin Bobby's taping this. I'm like, Bobby, why are you taping this?
2: This makes me cry.
5: We gave it all.
23: Oh, wow.
5: Flame in the fire burns forevermore. Sorrow and believe.
0: Dude, look at Frank Stallone here in this video. Look how beautiful Frank Stallone is.
2: I tell you, if I was a sheriff, I'd drive him out of town.
5: Wrapped around you. Peace in my life.
0: Yeah.
4: Oh, this is a banger. I want to take this.
0: That's why he was getting killed. They're like, what are you doing?
2: When was he going to listen to that?
0: I don't know. I'm not sure.
23: As soon as he got home, crying in his bedroom.
0: He went on to become like a very, he actually went on to become a decorated state policeman.
2: Your cousin?
0: My cousin did, yeah. But when we were kids.
23: Well,
0: so,
23: yeah.
0: Yeah, right, exactly.
2: Brian Dennehy, he was in the right.
0: He made God forbid if you were a drifter on his beat. You're ugly. Keep walking.
2: Yeah. Stay as long as you like.
3: Here's a pamphlet with all the resources we have in town for fugly dudes.
0: A funny premise, like yourself. You're way too handsome.
2: We don't like hotties in this town. Tell him, Sergeant. Yeah, like he said.
0: David Caruso was one of the cops, too.
2: Really?
0: Yeah, oh. David, a pre-famous David Caruso was one of the cops. I think Rambo killed him in that one. I don't know. All right, so Sylvester Stallone, that documentary he did on Netflix left you wanting so much because he would not go
23: maybe
0: into
23: that's
0: the...
23: why.
0: And that's, yeah, it seems like he's addressing a lot of that stuff. His dad was like a monster.
23: Apparently.
0: Yeah.
23: In addition to the childhood stuff, apparently he's going to talk about his rivalry with Arnold Schwarzenegger.
0: Which was real and then turned fun.
23: Oh, so they legit did not like each other.
0: I don't know if it's so much that they didn't like, they were very, very competitive. Very competitive. It was kind of like a Beach Boys Beatles thing.
2: Are they boys now?
0: Yeah.
2: Oh, okay.
23: That's good.
0: It's amazing they're both alive. Amazing.
23: Yeah, that stuff puts a lot on your heart.
0: Well, he said on your body. His health has been so bad for so many years because of steroid abuse. All the HGH steroid, unregulated, you know, just like.
23: Yeah, that's true.
0: You know, that's why it's just, you got to be careful when you're on like Twitter and someone's telling you what to put in your workout supplement routine, you know? It's like,
2: yeah.
0: You should probably talk to a doctor about that stuff. Everybody's a little bit different. And back then, they were just raw dogging it. Like, yeah, go ahead, put more of it in there. Well, more is probably better.
2: Even less info than now.
0: Oh, totally.
2: Like, even if, as a celeb, you know, as a celeb, you expect to get a little more, like, knowledgeable drug dealer, I guess.
0: Yeah. Imagine what their joints are like. The way they abuse the bejesus out of them, lifting heavy weights for all those years.
2: Yeah.
0: Going high rep and stuff like that. Just tearing everything apart. Those guys must be in constant pain. And the only way around it is to keep working out nonstop.
2: Yeah, right. Well.
0: Look, here's the thing. How old is he?
2: 80.
0: He looks pretty good for 80.
2: For 80?
0: Well, Dennehy would still kick him out of town.
23: Yeah, no, I guess he looks good for 80. He looks a little beat up, but he doesn't.
2: This is a...
0: You headed towards a retirement home? Not in this town.
2: This is a bit of a coin toss, but... I gotta ask you to leave town.
0: It could really go either way, but I'm gonna err on the side of caution here.
2: Listen, my lady has a type, and you are it.
0: Abby, what's the weather gonna be like today?
23: Mostly cloudy and a high of 74.
0: All right, we've got Charlie Batch coming up 8:45. We got Mike Pursuta next. Steelers and Browns, Thursday Night Football here on DVE, an 8:15 kickoff. But we start things at 3 o'clock with Tyson and the Steelers tailgate countdown to kickoff with Offerman and Matt Williamson at 4 o'clock before Pursuta cranks up the network with Labs and Dulac. They hand it off after their 6 o'clock start at 8:15 to Rob King, voice of the Steelers, with Max Starks and Missy Matthews on your home of Steelers coverage, the best Steelers coverage here, the flagship 102.5 DVE Steelers Browns Thursday night.
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32: Next. Hey, Alfie, what can I get for you?
33: Hey, Nora, just a nice latte, please. How was your weekend?
32: Not bad, thanks. Mainly working here. You?
33: Me? Well, I was battling gods in the afterlife realm, and after lunch, I fought mercenaries. Ooh, could I get oat milk with that latte, please?
32: Yeah, of course.
0: And then Sunday was mostly fighting supervillains.
33: So a pretty chill weekend. Oh, and I'll grab an almond croissant too.
32: Wait, what? That didn't actually happen, right?
0: It happens on PS5.
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3: All right, Mike Pursuta's got your sports right now on your radio home of the Steelers, 102.5 TV. 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
4: How about the whole division being 2-1?
3: Yeah, it's crazy.
4: 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Mike McCarthy.
3: It's crazy because the Browns, I can't believe, are 2-1. And I don't know that I am much less surprised that the Steelers are, given the way the first two games went.
4: And I am mildly surprised Baltimore's 2-1. I'm still not buying the Ravens.
3: How the hell did they?
4: And Dallas really messed up the end of that game. Jesus.
3: Tyler Loop making up for that missed kick last year with a bomb.
4: But he never should have had the chance.
3: I know. It's ridiculous.
4: And it probably shouldn't have been tied at that point anyway. Shouldn't have been in a position to kick a field goal because Dallas had a first and goal at the 2-yard line with 23 seconds left and turned it into a field goal. Then kicked the ball out of the end zone.
3: Preserving the clock.
4: Wiping none of the final seven seconds off the clock. Long pass, timeout, ball game.
3: So stupid.
4: Sports This Hour brought to you by Bridgeville Appliance. Mike McCarthy meeting the media yesterday. Jalen Ramsey participated in the Steelers walkthrough in a sling. He's got a wrist injury. He was officially listed as a limited participant in the walkthrough. Joey Porter Jr. was listed as a full participant, non-injury-related conditioning. Wait and see on those guys in relation to Thursday night's visit to Cleveland. McCarthy talked yesterday in detail about a comment he had made after the New England game. He said, "I got to be better." He was asked what he specifically meant by that and basically said, "Well, I got to be better because everybody's got to be better in the current circumstance."
5: It's not realistic for a coach to stand up here in the third week of the season in the first year of his program and say, "That looks exactly the way I want it to look." And that's just, you know, and having the experience of doing this, that's where I am. It's not a knock on anybody. It's you know, everybody, any head coach that would have came in here, had a chance to visit with Coach Cowher this week when he was here, and we talked a lot about, you know, programs, the first year, things you're trying to get through, you know, and at the end of the day, what's it supposed to look like? And both of us, you know, coming up under Marty Schottenheimer, you know, we had a tremendous mentor that you know, believed in running a program a certain way, structures and everything. So when things don't get done right, I look at myself first.
4: And that's, they're not going to get done right in September, because it's never going to look in September the way it looks in December and January when you're starting to really lock in and reach your peak. That goes for the games, and that also goes for practices.
5: Practices in September are challenging for coaches because, you know, you think it needs to look a certain way, but going through enough Septembers, I notice it's bumpy. It's you got to win ugly. You know, you got to win, period. But it's very rarely do you come out and just, you know, play above the standard that you've set, and it's all about you. Because most games, you know, most games, a lot of games are lost in September. You know, it's people beating themselves, and that's just the reality of how this game goes. It's not a perfect game. We all know that. So. But that's my job. My job's to push, you know, always push to get it to be done the right way in training. And because you want to train for perfection, knowing the reality of it, that the game is going to have the imperfections that make success such a beautiful thing in this league, because it's so damn hard to win one game.
4: Got to win ugly. I think that's going to apply Thursday night. I think we got AFC North rock fight coming up.
3: Well, you know, just talking to the lone Browns fan in the building, and he was telling me how bad Deshaun's been the first three quarters all year. He was 2-for-5 for 0 yards in the third quarter this past weekend, but has been lighting it up in the fourth quarter. Defense really going to have to step it up near the end. You got to finish this one, and it would help if they got out to a lead. And the way that offense played the other night, I know that the defense for Cleveland is pretty strong still, even without, what's his name there, Miles Garrett, or the
4: Jim Schwartz.
3: Jim Schwartz, yeah.
4: Schwartz is no longer with them.
3: No, it's not. But if they can somehow get a 2-score lead in that first half at any point, I think maybe you make Deshaun start to, we might get them to boo him after all.
4: Oh, I think that's a distinct possibility. Yeah, I mean, all those stories about he was cheered after being booed in the preseason. He was cheered when they scored a touchdown late in the fourth quarter to take the lead.
2: Right.
4: They were cheering the Browns taking the lead. I don't think it would take a whole lot to nudge that crowd back into the we hate Deshaun Watson camp. But taking that lead is going to be challenging. Carolina came in on fire offensively through the first two games before visiting Cleveland last Sunday. They were averaging 35.5 points a game, where the Panthers, and they didn't come close to that against Cleveland. Bryce Young was really uncomfortable. They blitzed the hell out of him because they have people in the secondary that they think can cover one-on-one. And I'm just going to take a wild guess here, guys. If they thought they could cover the Panthers wide receivers one-on-one, who are nothing to write home about, I'm thinking they're thinking they can cover the Steelers wide receivers one-on-one.
3: And we saw what they did to the Bengals.
4: And I know the theory against Rodgers is don't blitz him because he's too smart. But if I'm playing at home and I have the crowd noise edge and I got the snap count advantage, I'm getting off the ball a little quicker. If I'm Cleveland, I'm coming after Aaron Rodgers.
3: Yeah.
4: So the answer to that is you got to run the ball.
3: Well, they did it pretty effectively the other night.
4: Slow him down.
3: What do you think the likelihood of Dowdle being available is?
4: He was did not participate in the walkthrough. I don't think it's very high. Missing a Sunday game and then being available for a Thursday game.
3: Usually that's too tight of a window.
4: That's pushing it.
3: Yeah.
2: What about Lou Nichols? You think, I mean, I know he got one touch. Homer got one.
3: Couldn't break the tackle. Needed to break that tackle.
4: I think it's a Lou Nichols kind of game if they want to give him a little runway. But Mike McCarthy was pretty adamant that Jaylen Warren was going to be the guy under those circumstances. You know, if he's got a 1-2 punch, he wants to use both punches. If he's got one punch and a bunch of maybes, he wants to use the one punch.
3: Here's what I worry about Lou Nichols, and Brady described this when talking about what makes players great, that all these guys come out of college, and that the thing that you can't assess until they're out on the field is whether they can do it under the lights, whether they can do it outside of the practice field. Because there's a lot of those guys that light it up. I think Roman Wilson goes on the practice field, and he is, you know, giving them indications that he can do it. But the pressure of performing under the lights and the cameras gets to some of these guys. Lou Nichols, I think, might be one of those guys. He kind of looked like, I know it was one carry, I'm like, that's a guy who wanted to go down. That's a guy who was just protecting the ball. As soon as he got hit, he went down.

0: that.
1: Yeah. Well, the other thing that's interesting, we talked yesterday.
0: The guys who can't perform under the lights. That's like how, the thing that sets them apart.
1: We talked yesterday about how the snap count disparity between Bernard and Wilson went from 37-3 in the first game to it was pretty close Sunday. I think it was 30-something to 20-something. I can't remember it off the top of my head.
0: Yeah, and it keeps going in that direction.
1: And Bernard is the more physical guy. He's sort of a mini Skoranek in terms of value as a run game wide receiver, which I don't think Roman Wilson is. If they want to run the ball in this game, again, be a real good idea. Maybe you see even more Bernard.
2: Bernard also has the interception off the hands.
1: Yes.
2: That Wilson had in week three. The difference is that Aaron Rodgers believes Jeremy Bernard does not make the same mistake twice.
3: Yes, that is true.
1: So he has said.
2: He does not think that about Roman Wilson.
1: What?
2: He says Roman Wilson.
1: It's been documented that he made the same mistake.
2: Repeated mistakes.
3: Yeah. Would it shock you if Roman Wilson just didn't get the targets at all this week?
1: Nope.
2: No.
3: Yeah. I don't think it's a lock that he's.
1: Yeah, I think that receiver position is evolving. And I think, you know, Cincinnati put their best corner on Metcalf, and he only got 5 targets. I think Denzel Ward's going to be on Metcalf, and you ain't going to see a whole lot of opportunity for Metcalf. So those other guys, when they do throw, are going to have to make some plays.
2: Let's ask Charlie Batch about it when we come back. Billy Gardell, live in the 9 o'clock hour. Also, Abby, you'll have your news at the top.
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9: 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And joining us right now from the Steelers Audio Network post-game show, ladies and gentlemen, Charlie Batch. Charlie, good morning. How are you?
10: I'm doing well. Good morning.
9: Everybody's talking about Brock Hoffman and Max Ihonatiur getting the start and completely changing the offense, and the expectation for success is now kind of set. But I think, you know, we knew Max Ihonatiur was going to get in there sooner than later. But him coming in week three, I think, Mike, you correct me if I'm wrong on this. The expectation, I think, by most people was like maybe week four, maybe week five. So he goes in maybe a little bit earlier than they thought and is one of the highest graded offensive linemen of the season, depending on who you ask.
11: Once he had the injury in training camp, that delayed it.
9: Yeah.
11: I think everybody's expectation after the first couple days in pads was he's starting the opener.
9: But what did you see from him? Like, it would strike me that he'd be somebody you'd be pretty psyched that was your right tackle.
10: Oh, absolutely. He played phenomenal, and he couldn't be more ecstatic for a first game. Just the way that he was coming off of the ball, creating running lanes, but also in pass protection, because that was the cleanest pocket that Aaron Rodgers had this season, and he was a big reason for that. And like Mike just talked about, I think they originally wanted to go to this plan, but as he got hurt and injured in training camp and missed those 2+ weeks, that was something that kind of derailed the decision to now make this happen. So it was great to see him paired up with the veteran Brock Hoffman.
9: Do you think that Aaron Rodgers is less likely to trust Roman Wilson?
10: Not at all. I mean, right now, when you just look at just kind of the stat sheet, Roman Wilson is leading the team in receptions and receiving yards. So these are things that when you look at things that are going on, he believes in Roman Wilson. It's unfortunate with the pass that deflected off of his hand, which is the second interception this season off of the receiver's hands. But I think he continues to go with Roman Wilson. Roman now needs help from the other guys in that room. And I never would have thought that I would say that before.
11: Charlie, it was better for DK Metcalf. He wound up in the end zone with a football in his hands, and it stayed there, and they gave him points for that. Does that get him over whatever was afflicting him the first two games?
10: Yeah, you would think so. I mean, there's still holding penalties are starting to creep into it. But I think when you just look at it in production of a number one receiver, you know he wants to do more. Right now, he's third on this team in receptions and receiving yards. It's something that you can't have from a receiver number one. But also, that group has to play together, something that they haven't done in training camp. And I'm talking about him teaming up with Michael Pittman Jr. Right now, just between those two, they have 16 catches and 172 yards. That production has to be better.
12: What did you make of the production of the Bengals wide receiving tandem, Ja'Marr Chase and T. Higgins? You know, they each found the end zone, but I'm glad we don't have to play those guys every week. And how much better would it have looked if Joey Porter Jr. was out there?
10: Yeah, I mean, that offense, you knew they were going to score points. It kind of reminds me of the Killer B era when we were here. We knew we were going to score points when Ben and AB was out there, and they were close to averaging close to 30 points a game. This is where the Bengals are at. You know they're going to drive. It's very hard to stop them, and it showed up. And just like Mike McCarthy said in his post game, I had 31 written down because he knew Cincinnati was capable of scoring 30 points. I don't know if Joey Porter Jr. would have slowed it enough down, because that Bengals offense is very productive in that particular manner. So I'm just glad they muffed on the special teams that allowed the extra possession that the Steelers needed to win the game.
11: Charlie, did you get a second look at the Gesicki touchdown? And can you unravel that? Was that Everett? Was that Ramsey? Was that something completely different?
10: Yeah. It was hard to tell from a communication perspective because they were passing it off. It's one of those when switch release happens, you get him, I get him. But when you're playing at home, people forget that crowd noise sometimes impacts our defense because they cannot talk to each other. They need that nonverbal communication. They screwed it up. I don't know if we'll ever get the answer before they play on Thursday, but that's something they have to clean up because that's the second time this year. First one they weren't able to take advantage of, and I'm talking earlier in the season in week one. So they have to clean this up for sure.
9: Did Jaylen Warren's productive Sunday have anything to do with the fact that he was totally the only guy that was toting the rock? They weren't going 1-2 punch with Dowdle. Did that enable him to get into a rhythm, or is that an expectation whether he's going every other series or not?
10: and that allows him to get into the flow of the game, because when you're not overlooking your shoulder, wondering, I have to make a big play, because as coach, you talk about whoever has the hot hand is going to stay in. Jalen didn't have to worry about that, and he didn't even have to start out with the run. He started out with the catch and run, and that allowed him to really get going. It was unfortunate that 87-yarder got called back, because I would have loved to see him go over 200 yards, but this is why Omar Khan signed him to an extension before he had to, because he believes in what he's capable of doing. I'm glad he's really getting to showcase running back number one, because I don't expect Rico Dowdle to be in this week, and it's an outside chance for that Colts game October 11th.
9: Well, you have history playing up in Cleveland. It is not exactly the easiest place to play, no matter what their record is, and it seems like the expectation for this team was going to be another joke this year, but the last couple of games, it looked like they're turning it around.
10: Nobody would have ever envisioned when this game was on Thursday night talking about Cleveland has a chance to play in for first place in October. So when you see just kind of what Todd McMonken is doing up there, kudos to him. And really, I have history with him because I go back 30 years, because Todd Monken was actually my receiver coach at Eastern Michigan back in 1995. So that's how far me and him go back. So I know he's going to get that team ready. But when you just look from a history perspective, all those veteran guys have to do is remind the players in the locker room, hey, guys, this is not an easy place to play. We know we're going to get their best. They look relatively healthy, and we know they're trying to perform on Thursday night. So this is by far the biggest game for them, only because they need to get to 3-1 and get a little bit of breathing room with a mini bye on the backside of this.
9: Well, while we're handing out kudos to you and Latasha, you guys were recognized with the Governor's Keystone Award. That's Pennsylvania Commonwealth's highest civilian honor for dedication and service for all your work with the Batch Foundation. Charlie, congratulations to you both.
10: Thank you. And we were truly caught off guard by that. And so we're truly grateful and humble, because when I received that phone call from Governor Shapiro, I'm like, okay, what did I do? And he's laughing at the other end. And he's like, no, we want to honor you, you know, you and Latasha, for the work that you are doing. And I'm just like, wow. And my mouth dropped. And, you know, from there, we were grateful. And again, we don't do this by ourselves. For the last 27 years, people have believed in the mission and vision of what we're trying to accomplish. And we don't do this by ourselves. So I want to say thank you to everybody who believes in us at Best of the Batch Foundation. So
9: what did they have at the Pennsylvania State dinner? What did you eat at the Governor's Mansion?
10: They actually had some, they had a nice little, the salad that was there, but they actually had a pecan trout. Oh. And that was the first time that I had with pecan. I was like, oh, that really is good. Oh, yeah. Of course, I was a little nervous, and I'm like, okay, trout, peanut, no, okay, let me go ahead and try this. But it actually was phenomenal, and they did a really good job, not just the Governor Shapiro, but Lieutenant Austin Davis as well.
11: Charlie, yeah. I'm sorry that you were surprised by that. It's partially my fault. He actually called in to one of the post-game shows, Josh from Harrisburg. I didn't get to it.
9: Yeah.
10: Oh, we got to do better on that one, Mike. We got to get him on the show.
9: Schuylkill River trout is really good. My favorite call on the post game show this week, Charlie, was the guy who called you guys, and he's like, "Hey, I'm down in Myrtle Beach, and I just want to say, Charlie, you do so much good for the community, man, and it's really appreciate all that you do. I got a question for you as a quarterback. It's about DK Metcalf. Yeah, I think he might suck." Like, he was so worried, and that was his analysis. I think he might suck. What do you think? And you're like, yeah, I don't think he sucks.
10: I'm not ready to go down that path yet. You know, his stats could have been a little bit better if, you know, they were Aaron was able to connect with him on that corner route there on the scramble drill. So again, you know, it's just funny when you get those calls, but we enjoy that makes the show, because you just truly never know who's calling in and what they're going to say, because it's a live show.
9: Charlie Batch, you can hear him on that post-game show with Mike Pursuta. Going to be a late one Thursday night for the Steelers Audio Network.
11: Can't wait.
9: 8:15 kickoff between the Steelers and the Browns, live from Cleveland here on your radio home with Steelers DVE. Charlie, brought to you by Edgar Snyder and Associates. Thanks, Chuck.
10: I appreciate you. Thanks for having me.
9: We'll see you. Abby's got your news next.
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9: It's the DVE Morning Show. Randy Bauman along with Abby Krisner, Tad Whistle. We were hoping to have Billy Gardell on, and I think our wires got crossed with Billy. So I'm not sure if he overslept or what went down there, but he's really slacking, is all I'm trying to say.
13: Yeah, really slacking,
9: because he's been, you know, he went on a big vacation for his anniversary. Yay. Just because they've been married for 30 years or 40 years or something like that. Blah, blah, blah. So at any rate, we shall proceed without him, Abby. So
13: fine. 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It's mostly cloudy skies today with a high of 74. Today is National Coffee Day. There was a time when Seattle was the coffee capital of the U.S., but it's not like necessarily anymore. There was an annual report on the best coffee cities in America. It ranked 100 cities based on things like local coffee. The popularity, coffee roasters and shops, coffee spending and prices, and coffee culture. So this year, Orlando was number one.
5: Weird. Would never have guessed that.
9: Orlando?
13: Yeah.
9: Hot climate? Really?
13: Rory.
9: Really, Le'Veon?
13: Really? Followed by Portland, Oregon, Miami, Long Beach, California, Seattle, Tampa, San Francisco, Oakland, and Pittsburgh. So that makes us number nine.
9: Oh, okay. Those other ones make sense to me, but...
13: Yeah.
5: Other than Miami.
9: Yeah. That makes no sense.
13: Top 10, not bad.
5: We did it.
9: Well, we need more independent coffee shops in this town. That's my only gripe.
13: Well, all the Starbucks are closing, so... Good.
9: Starbucks sucks.
13: It does suck. Do you have a favorite local?
9: I like the defer.
13: The boots with defer?
9: Defer. Isn't that how you say it?
5: I think so.
9: Defer.
5: Do you want to kick, receive, or defer?
9: I want coffee.
5: It's a football coffee place.
9: They also have really good... There's one in Troy Hill and one in the Strip. And the one in Troy Hill is the one I go to, and they have really good egg sandwiches.
5: I was going to say Constellation in the Mexican War Streets. Really good breakfast wraps.
9: Oh, for that matter, Commonwealth in
5: that's what I'm thinking.
9: In the war. Yeah, yeah. That place is awesome.
5: That's what I'm thinking of.
9: Yeah, that place is amazing.
5: Great breakfast burrito.
9: Yes, and chocolate chip cookies. They have very good chocolate chip cookies, which to me, you know, I'm a car cookie guy. I always have a cookie.
5: Commonplace. We were both wrong.
9: You're right. Commonwealth is the clothing place. It's Commonplace. Yeah.
5: Commonplace. Shout out.
9: Yeah, you go up, whatchamacallit?
5: Not Resaca, the other one, Jacksonia?
9: Yeah.
5: Yeah.
9: It's lovely. Nice little park right across the street. Little tiny little corner.
5: Yes.
9: Like a parklet.
5: Yeah. A true parklet.
9: Yeah.
5: And post up. Eat a burrito. Right.
9: So that's a good coffee place. The Yinz one, man. I know that that's independently owned. The name always throws me. Isn't the one in Bloomfield a Yinz?
5: Yeah.
13: Yinz.
9: They got pretty good coffee there.
5: Yeah. Well, weren't they?
9: I used to like Coffee Tree, but now they closed the one near me.
5: How many are there still? One in Shadyside?
9: Yeah, I believe so. Defer is the bomb. It's really good. And then what's the other one in the Strip that's on?
13: La Prima.
9: Oh, God, do I love La Prima.
13: There's a lot of places that are local coffee shops or like breakfast spots, and they're all serving La Prima, which helps quite a bit. I think that's got to be my favorite.
9: I do love La Prima.
13: Yeah.
9: Do you get the La Prima espresso? That stuff is like doing a thick line of cocaine. It just absolutely gets you like going nuts, man. That stuff is high caffeine content.
5: Yeah, that's great. I'm also Espresso Amano. I like Espresso Amano.
9: Where's that?
5: Orangeville. Down by the Doughboy statue.
9: Down by Doughboy. That's like shallow Lawrenceville.
5: That end. Yeah.
9: Strip adjacent.
13: Mm-hmm.
5: Strip adjacent.
13: All right, well, let's continue talking about our mornings here. Think about your typical day. When do you think you drop your first profanity
9: of
13: the day? Oh, I went slow. Right. That was a zig and a zag.
5: Yeah.
9: Well,
5: what time does the show start?
13: Yeah.
9: When I see somebody here, typically you guys are the first people I see, and then I usually... it's not long after that because something is broken.
13: Yeah.
9: So the first words I say out loud, I'd say it takes 20 words before an expletive tops. I'm inside 20. I'm under 20.
13: That's good.
9: Yeah. It's like, morning. Is this broken? Jesus effing. Yeah.
5: Yeah. I would say after Mike's first sports break.
9: You don't think you swear before?
5: Maybe I swear with Mike when he comes in here at 6:22.
9: Well, I know the word.
13: Oh, yeah.
9: Okay. Because you guys like to make fun of those one spot, and you're always yelling that
5: word.
13: Oh, yeah. We listen to a lot of the commercials. And then
5: that's one of our best.
13: That's one of our best bits that can never be on the air.
9: Sure.
5: We're also at the point now it's only funny to us, and it's sort of starting to annoy both of you.
9: Oh, no, I don't.
13: No, you and Mike using that language is expected. Honestly, if Mike doesn't, I wonder if he's sick.
9: Yeah, exactly.
5: Yeah,
9: is everything okay?
13: You all right?
5: Everything all right at home?
9: You have not said anything completely right on the line in a long time.
13: I think on some mornings, though, I know I do it like under my breath because I think I'm just used to also talking to myself. As soon as the alarm goes off, I say,
5: really?
13: Like, yeah, when I'm hitting like my phone to shut it off because I am mad. Like the first alarm's gentle. It's like a cute little song.
5: Morning has broken like the
9: F.
13: But no, my alarms get progressively annoying the later it goes. Like, so the longer I'm delaying getting up, I designed it so that they would get more, you know,
5: get up
13: in your face. Like, hey, idiot, you know. But by the time I'm at those ones, if I haven't said a swear word on the first two, I'll probably be like, and I throw it a little bit too.
9: When I was a kid, I had one of those sound design stereos that was an all-encompassing turntable 8-track double cassette recorder, AM, FM, the whole thing. And it came in a little, you know, had a little like stand for it. And I would put either the two songs I would put on, and then I would set the alarm on the sound design, the vinyl of In Through the Outdoor in the evening, because it kind of the beginning of it's just kind of like warbly and it's not too bad, and then he goes in the evening and that was a good one to get up to.
5: Cool.
9: And then the other one I did was Floyd Time.
13: Okay, so when I was in high school, my best friend and I used to like switch, and someone would just stay at each other's house and we'd sleep over and then we'd go to school together in the morning. And she had a 5-CD disc changer.
9: Oh, nice.
13: And so she had all these like, you know, different records in there. But one of them was Time from Pink Floyd. So that would be the wake up. So we'd both be like, you know, just, out like a light, and then you just hear that like pull you into consciousness. She did that one. She had the sweater song from Weezer.
9: Oh, wow.
5: Okay.
13: She loved the Beastie Boys. So like every once in a while I'd be intergalactic and we'd just like, ah! Jesus. Oh God, she had one other funny one. This, by the way,
9: this is kind of like
13: favorite Zeppelin song.
9: Just ironically, it's in the morning and the day is just starting.
13: In the Light would be good.
9: Oh, no. In the Light is too creepy, man. And it takes a long time to get to the part that would wake you up.
13: Well, yeah, you'd be in the part like where you're still having a dream.
9: Yeah.
13: When that starts and then your dream becomes a nightmare.
9: Yeah. So true story. Friday night, I imbibed a lot. I had some friends in town and I went to bed. I put them to bed in the guest room.
13: I tucked them in.
9: And I went to my abode and I wanted to hear this one song that I had been working on before I went to sleep. And so I just put it on the speaker in my room and I accidentally hit repeat. And I don't remember listening to more than 15 seconds of the song before I passed out. And this was early. This was like midnight, not even, maybe right around midnight. And I woke up at 4 o'clock in the morning. The song was still playing. I had had dreams about the song because it was just looping for 4 hours.
5: Yeah.
9: I had dreams about the song. And what the reason I woke up is because Eric Clapton was in my dream. And he said, how about we play another one? Because it was the same song over and over. And
7: hey,
9: then he said something really racist. Yeah. And then about immigrants.
7: How about we keep Britain for the Brits?
9: And I woke up and I'm like, oh my God. And I grabbed my phone to turn it off and my phone was dead. And I'm like, no. Ugh. And now I probably could have just got up and turned it off the speaker, you know? And instead I was like, well, I guess I got to charge the phone. And I like fell back to sleep for another like 20 minutes, got up, and then I finally turned it off. And then I hadn't even thought like, oh my God, what if that was terrorizing them downstairs?
13: Oh, they heard it all night.
9: You know, now thankfully they were both dead to the world. Like, we didn't even know. We had no idea. I was like,
13: Indy is so full of himself. Like, we get it. You're a musician.
9: And over and over.
7: Oh, did you write a song?
9: Over and over for hours on end. That was really awful. But there are great songs to wake up to and be in a good mood, I feel like. But rockers are the better ones. Like, you could put, like, you know, Katrina and the Waves and that kind of stuff on if you're like this will affect my mood right away. But I kind of feel like it has the opposite result.
13: That would make me
5: I don't want to hate the song. You know what I mean? I don't want it to be a song that I like and then associate it with me waking up from a peaceful sleep.
13: You do learn to hate it no matter what it is, right? Well, do you? If it's a good song, maybe not. But like,
9: I love In the Evening still, yeah.
13: I love In the Evening.
9: I don't know. This would feel like you're waking up from being like deanimated for a number of years. Don't worry. What you're experiencing now is very normal. You've been asleep for a very long time.
8: Wiggle your big toe.
9: Doesn't that feel good?
8: Bring your consciousness up to your fingers.
9: Squeeze your taint. Here, I'll do it for you. All right, you know,
13: picture
9: look.
13: An elevator.
9: Yeah.
13: Up.
9: Yeah.
13: Hold it.
9: Go ahead and vomit. Anyways. Alarms, they say you should never snooze. Snoozing is super bad for you.
13: Do you?
9: Yeah, I definitely snooze. But they being, of course, the sleep people, claim that when you snooze, because you will go back into, like, I don't know if it's REM or what it is, that it actually makes you more tired throughout the morning. That if you get up when the first one wakes you up, you have a much better chance at being, you know, at some alacrity. But here's my other question for you guys, because I just read this yesterday and I never, knew this, and I don't think it's true, that caffeine in coffee doesn't give you energy. It blocks the receptors in your brain that tell you you're tired.
13: I have heard that.
5: I've heard that.
9: I don't like that.
13: I don't like that either.
9: I need it to be gasoline.
5: I don't need to know that also, you know?
9: Yeah.
5: Let me just keep doing my thing.
9: You know, yesterday Mike was making coffee. And I noticed he put a decaf in there because they mixed the decafs with it, you know.
13: Which is insane.
9: But yeah, by the way, another thing about this place that drives me nuts. That and the urinal that's full of urine.
5: I just visited
9: buckets
5: it.
9: And buckets of urine.
13: Really?
9: Yeah. Like, we don't pay enough rent in this crap hole and they can't give us a toilet. Toilets never work.
5: It doesn't flush.
9: It has never worked. And people keep peeing in it. I'm like, read the room here. That's full of urine. Anyways.
5: And let me add... my own.
9: Now you're getting some asparagus. This how do you like that?
13: Group project.
9: How do you like that? No, something's going to crawl out of that. Like, yeah, that's going to be like the next Toxic Avenger is going to come out of that thing.
10: Kill me.
9: Bridgeville edition. But he was putting a decaf in there, right? And he I was like, yo, dude, that's a decaf. He's like, oh, man, what the hell? And he threw it off the wall or whatever. And I was telling him, I bought 2 pounds of coffee a couple weeks ago.
5: Oh, no.
9: One was a decaf and one was a regular.
13: Damn.
9: So I'm like, I love the afternoon coffees, but I don't want to say it right. And I opened the decaf thinking it was the regular one. And that's like, because I don't make coffee at home during the week. Usually it's on the weekend. I opened the decaf. I drank 3 weeks. I was drinking decaf in the morning on the weekends. Thought I was like, nah, everything's fine. And then noticed after I almost got the whole pound down.
5: Well, that's just the conscious link between routine and your brain, right?
13: Yeah,
5: right.
13: The expectation.
9: Yeah.
5: Right.
9: But my aunt did that to my dad one time. And he was over her house. They were like, you know, whatever. They were really close. And she's like, gives him a cup of coffee, you know, late. And she's like, you know, no, it's like Sanka or whatever the decaf was at the time. And the next morning she called him. She's like, hey, how'd you sleep last night? He's like, God, I was up until like 3:30 in the morning. Like, it's crap. Why? She's like, well, I gave you caffeinated coffee because I'd read that it's just all like psychosomatic and it doesn't matter. And if you think it's decaf, you'll just go to sleep. And he's like, well, why the hell did you do that to me? She's like, well, I had to find out. Yeah. Said, what did you do to yourself? Well, because I know.
5: Yeah, I know.
9: Yeah. So
5: science.
9: It's all about not knowing. So that doesn't work apparently at night. It did for me in the morning. Like I was.
5: Well, so it was the weekend, right?
9: It was the weekend.
5: Stakes are lower. It's,
13: oh, yeah. True. I think that's what it is. Is like you're just in the mindset of like, I'm okay with this.
5: I'm not at work.
9: Yeah, I'm going to go do yard work and then go get slices.
13: Sounds good.
5: Yeah.
13: All right. If you've ever wondered why some guys seem to get a little grumpier with age, now we know it is called irritable male syndrome or IMS, and it's a collection of symptoms often associated with age-related testosterone decline. It's not an official medical diagnosis, I'd say, yet, but doctors and psychologists say it's a useful way to describe changes that some men experience as they get older.
9: Why don't they call it manopause?
13: It should be menopause.
5: It's right there.
9: It's right there.
13: I think this, like, the idea that women are the only ones who are either going through hormonal changes or that even on a more regular basis go through hormonal changes, I think is silly because I feel like I have observed in men hormonal changes.
9: Sure.
13: From month to month and throughout their lives. And it's definitely true that as women age, we get a little bit more of the, you know, aggressive hormones and that men get more estrogen.
9: Yeah, unless you take testosterone, and then it jacks your body up. And have you seen Elon Musk's body shape?
5: Sort of like ET with legs?
9: Yes. It's because he's jacked so much testosterone into his system that he has an estrogen deficiency. And that body thing occurs where your back...
5: Really?
9: And you get kind of that weird like body shape.
13: Yeah, he looks like a scallop with little toothpicks coming out.
9: It's crazy. His body type is so bizarre. It's alien-like.
13: Yeah, that is weird.
9: Yeah.
13: So that's testosterone. Well, so he's manipulating his hormones, but he doesn't like his trans kid.
9: Exactly.
13: Got it. Cool. Yeah,
9: exactly. No, it's okay because he's just reinforcing what God already gave him.
10: More.
9: Yeah.
5: Yeah, those pictures of him on the boat. Oh, my. Oh, God.
13: Yeah, that's. But,
9: also, Belichick. Why doesn't he get rid of his boobs?
13: Well, that's a guy who's got a lot of estrogen again. Like, this naturally. Like, that's why I didn't get, like, this idea. Yeah, I remember, like, developing.
9: Our periods are sinking. I gotta
5: clean it up.
13: Yeah, I'm syncing up with my girlfriend.
9: My son told me he was giving me testosterone, but it was actually, I didn't realize this was ketamine. I'm tripping balls. Are you okay? No, I'm tripping balls. Coach, you seem to be. Yeah, I'm tripping balls.
13: Freaking out right now.
9: So you are trip balls.
5: Don't show me the movie The Cell right now. I will lose it.
9: We'll just have to do better. Tripping balls. Bill Belichick talking about tripping is Larry. Yeah. You know. Hey, man, did that hit you? Yeah, I'm tripping balls.
5: I'm not in a good place.
9: Kind of freaking out right now.
5: I'm reliving my childhood.
9: I'm having a lot of core memories.
5: Every mistake I ever made.
9: A lot of traumas being unlocked. Tripping balls. And, you know, it's on to Georgia Tech.
11: Yeah, right. Same, but also singularly focused.
9: Yeah.
13: Yeah, right.
9: I'm tripping balls right now, but we got a big game against Wake. Like, barely audible.
13: The more high he is, the lower it goes. Yeah.
9: My arm's like a snake. They got a good quarterback. I'm dropping my face off. Now that I look at her, she's very young. She's really young.
5: I feel like I can be objective in this moment right now. And, it is an age-inappropriate relationship.
9: She's way too young.
11: No, I see it.
9: It's a bad idea. Yeah.
5: Well, I already signed. She has power of attorney. Yeah. Nothing I can
9: do. Yeah, she can turn the switch off at any time.
5: She could legally kill me right now.
9: I have to ask her for allowance.
13: Mostly cloudy skies, high of 74.
9: And it's a big game against Duke. Tripping balls.
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9: Mike Pursuta's got your sports right now. 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Steelers-Browns, first place in the AFC North on the line.
0: 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A couple of names to keep an eye on as we continue counting it down to Thursday night and the Steelers' visit to Cleveland. Steelers conducting a walkthrough yesterday. Joey Porter Jr. considered a full participant. Not injury-related slash conditioning. We're back to that designation. Jalen Ramsey wrist was considered a limited participant. He was spotted on the south side in a sling yesterday. For Cleveland, center Elton Jenkins, concussion, did not practice. Actually, none of the Browns practiced. It's an estimated practice report. But the concussion thing is real. And with a Thursday night game, I think his status is in question, which would not be good for a Cleveland offensive line that features five new starters, Jenkins being one of them, and two rookies. Might be able to take advantage of that with the Steeler front that has been pretty stout so far this year and was particularly good when they needed it to be in the last minute Sunday against Cincinnati. Steelers' offensive line was also way better than it's been in that Bengals game. Center Zach Frazier got Mike McCarthy's attention for the way he performed on the field and for the way Frazier embraced his role as one of the three weekly tri-captains.
1: I thought Zach took a big step, not only as a performer as far as his performance, but as a captain. And I thought he did a nice job opening up his heart and his teammates. You can see how much his teammates appreciate him. And it's a big part of why we do weekly captains. It's an opportunity for three individuals on a weekly basis to be in that role, and it's so far it's been neat to see the group of players, because obviously I don't know them that way, and I think growth and development emotionally, mentally, is very important to the development of your team. And we talk so much about what their physical abilities are and judge about what they've done on the field, but creating opportunities for these men to grow and express themselves is a big part of why I do that. So I thought Zach did a nice job with it this week.
0: Yeah, the whole line really performed, needed to, because New England was way below the line, and the opener against Atlanta wasn't exactly what they're after up front either. But maybe with the changes, Brock Hoffman at right guard and Max Ihonatiore, the number one pick at right tackle, maybe they have finally settled on a five that will continue to click. It certainly did against the Bengals, and that allowed Aaron Rodgers to be Aaron Rodgers.
1: I thought his pocket awareness was excellent yesterday. I thought just the way he, he hit his back step, because there's a, when you're in a drop and you're working through, through your progression, the ability to set that hook, I like to refer to it, and we're the rushers, and you got to really give the pass protection credit too, because there are A and B gap lanes for him to step up and out, and I think he's that's part of his greatness, and I thought he did a really good job of coming out of the pocket and looking downfield and running when he needed to. So, but I thought he played exceptionally in the scramble phase.
0: Steelers at the Browns Thursday night. Bears beat the Eagles 27-7 last night behind Case Keenum.
9: 247 yards.
0: Two touchdowns, no picks, 24-34.
9: His kids came out to congratulate him after the game. They're college aged.
0: Go figure. Playoff baseball today,
9: 1,000 days without starting. And he beat the Eagles.
0: Soundly.
9: Andy Dalton going out there for one play on the goal line and throwing an interception is the greatest.
3: The guy, the defender had his hands up for like 4 seconds waiting on the ball.
9: Here it comes.
3: Like a pop fly.
9: Here it comes. Did you see the other?
0: No, I got it. I got it.
9: Did you see the other play late in the game where the Bears linebacker snuck into the Eagles huddle?
0: I did not.
9: And he listened to the play.
4: Oh, my God.
9: And then he ran back and made an interception.
0: I did not see that.
3: That's awesome.
9: That's got to be illegal, though, right? I mean,
3: why doesn't everybody
9: do that? You can't just do that, right?
4: No, you cannot.
0: You wouldn't think. Playoff baseball today starting at 2 o'clock. Phillies at the Braves. 5 o'clock, the White Sox at the Astros. 8 o'clock, Red Sox at the Yankees. And 10 o'clock, the Cubs at the Padres. And the puck drops in the National Hockey League tonight. 5 games on tap, starting with Florida at Carolina at 5. Penguins open tomorrow night in Philadelphia. It's all going on at the same time.
9: I'm not okay with it.
0: I'll catch up with hockey eventually.
9: Yeah, I'll get there. Just let me know how they're doing. I've been told not to expect too much from this Penguins team, so that's where my expectation will be.
0: Well, you know what they say. If you don't expect too much, you might not be let down.
9: That's very true. Hey, you got Steelers-Browns this coming Thursday night, of course, here on DVE. The coverage begins.

It's the DVE Morning Show, your radio home of the Pittsburgh Steelers, 102.5 DVE. This song was from when the Browns had started 20 quarterbacks since 1999, and it was a laughingstock. They were the laughingstock for having that many different quarterbacks in just what was 13 years at that point.

0: Chuck, find some wood. You know, the Browns ain't never no good.
1: Yes.
2: Now, since that time,
3: they have added 22 more quarterbacks to that list.
4: Wow.
3: Johnny Manziel, Connor Shaw, Josh McCown.
5: I never would have got Connor Shaw, by the way.
3: Austin Davis, Cody Kessler, RG3, DeShone Kizer, Kevin Hogan. Baker Mayfield, Tyrod Taylor, Case Keenum, Nick Mullins,
6: hilarious,
3: Jacoby Brissett, Deshaun Watson, Joe Flacco, PJ Walker, Jeff Driscoll, Dorian Thompson Robinson's Town Center, James Winston, Bailey Zappi, Shador Sanders.
5: Wow.
3: Absolutely nuts. But hey, they might have their man right now. DeShone, he could be back. He could be back.
7: Could be back,
3: Mike.
7: He's not 2020 DeShone Watson, but he can do some stuff.
3: Could happen. I think I missed one more. Oh, Dylan Gabriel. Forgot about Dylan Gabriel.
5: He got a start. Okay.
3: Yeah, that's the 42nd one.
5: Wow.
3: Crazy. All right, so the Steelers are going to be facing them, of course. What is the name of their stadium now?
7: Cleveland
3: Municipal was one of the craziest places ever. But even the new place has echoes of the bananas behavior.
5: Huntington Bank Field,
3: right. Muth in the locker room yesterday was talking about the fact that the Browns fans, the dog pound, they drenched his mom in beer after he scored.
8: Cleveland fans threw beer at my mother after my rookie year, after I scored that touchdown, so I'm not too big fan of them, but it's all good. Hey, it's all for the sports and all for the love of the game. My mom enjoyed it, so it was all good. No hard feelings, but yeah, I definitely enjoy going to play in Cleveland a little bit.
5: Let's leave the mothers out of this,
3: Cleveland, for crying out loud.
7: She was probably wearing Steelers gear.
3: And by the way, there was a lot of talk among Cincinnati fans about whether or not the Bengals actually recovered that fumble and not Sebastian Joseph Day Middle School. This was Bengals guard Dalton Risner after the game when asked about that fumble and his take on what happened.
9: You might have had the best view of anybody. Did you feel like you guys recovered that fumble?
10: No. Yeah, no, we didn't recover it. You know, what's cool is Eric All is just a tough SOB and one of my favorite teammates, because if you guys go back and if you're bored today, go back and watch. You know, I had an angle at it, and Sebastian Joseph Day was running. He had a better angle at it, and I tried to shoulder him. I tried to, like, truck stick him out of the way. And he recovered the ball at that point in time, and he was probably being touched by me or someone else. So at that point, it's over. It's not like you can recover it and then you let everyone else jump on the pile and tug for it, and then who gets the ball? He had the ball, someone was probably touching him, he was on the ground, he was down at that point. But Eric All comes running from downfield and finds a little crevice in that pile and literally jumps in there, and after about 2 minutes of being on the ground, he comes up with the football, bro. Like, Eric was like the last person on that pile, somehow managed to get in there and take it from a defensive tackle, and that's just who he is. I love that guy.
3: Well, there you go. Sebastian Joseph Day, SJD, was saying that he was getting molested in that pile.
5: Well,
3: he was like, I was down there for 2 minutes, man. They were grabbing everything.
7: It happens.
5: Cody Wallace, famously, do you remember
3: that? The Grundle.
5: Yeah, the Grundler.
3: He was the Grundler.
5: He was up in there.
11: I have a very special set of skills.
5: I've acquired over a long time.
3: I'm a Grundle man. That's
7: Joe Burrow was digging around in there, too.
3: Oh, yeah?
7: He came in late.
3: Well, it mattered not. Steelers get to win. Bengals fans hate their coach again. All is right with the world. Let's knock off Cleveland. Let's sit atop the AFC North all by our lonesome.
5: Yes.
3: And then enjoy a 10-day break before we get another 1 o'clock game against the Colts. Who? Don't look past the Colts. They're a pretty tough team.
7: If you do, it's Tampa.
3: That's true. You can look. There's nothing to look past them.
7: By the way, no Baker for a while.
3: No Baker against the Steelers. He'll be out 4 weeks at
7: Who's
3: least.
7: Who's that crappy quarterback that hasn't played in 7 years that's going to come in
3: that's
7: and win
3: That's going to come
7: game?
3: And win, yeah, right? Baker's backup is Jalen Daniels.
5: Jalen Daniels.
3: I never did. 23-year-old former Kansas standout. He won the backup job in training camp over Jake Browning. So he's a
7: youngster.
3: Young dude. He's going to start against the Packers this week. So there you go. All right. That's it for us. Thanks so much to Gene Steratore for joining us. Also, Charlie Batch. Tomorrow on the show, Mr. Wednesday, Jeff Conkle. We'll have Merrill.
1: Dang.
3: Thank you. And what else are we doing? Oh, Mark Madden.
7: We'll have Merrill because Wednesday's actually Thursday because Thursday's actually Sunday.
5: It feels like a Friday. And then we'll leave.
3: And then, yeah. Yeah, he really messed everybody up with that this week, didn't he?
5: I thought it was very cogent.
3: You understood it all?
5: No.
1: Followed every word of it.
5: It was horrible. I was getting anxious listening to it.
7: But he did like say at the end that we're going to go win the game.
3: Yeah.
5: He put a bow
1: That's
5: on it.
1: That's the part I remember.
5: For sure.
4: Oh, yeah. Today's a Wednesday. Tomorrow will be more of a combination of Thursday and Friday. Wednesday's a Saturday. We'll go to Cleveland Wednesday, and then we'll get up Thursday morning and have a normal night game morning at the hotel, and we'll kick it off and go win the game.
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102.5 DVE. Yeah, we got the DVE commercial-free workforce rock block in progress. It's Michelle. Billy Idol, who we just played, already came in this year for a DVE show. On this show all week, I've got free tickets for two more huge shows that are happening within the week. I've got Smashing Pumpkins tickets, PPG Paints Arena for 1 week from tonight. That'll happen during the Electric Lunch. And before this hour is over, Styx at the new place, Citizens Live at the Wiley. That's going to be this Saturday. You want to be on our guest list. Hang around. I'll be giving those away real soon on DVE.

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Got a half hour until today's DBE Electric Lunch. 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You could delete it and send another one. 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Or go to the DBE Facebook page. Tell me what you guys want to hear during that noon hour. Or go to my Twitter at DBE Michelle, or go to the phones because they're all ready for you. 833-412-WDBE.

0: 102.5 DVE. So the phone lines are really sleepy right now. It's like, I don't know. Hello, sleepyheads. The talkbacks are doing well. We're talking about, you know, putting in requests for the electric lunch. But if you haven't gotten to the phone yet, this is your day. Because what that means is it's somebody else's loss is going to be your gain. Your tune's going to get on the radio. And your voice is going to get on the radio, too, if you call me. So whatever you guys want for requests, remember, whatever your band is or your song, you're like, man, I just want to crank this. I want to hear it on the radio. Tell me now. And you can do it on the phones because there's plenty of lines. Right now, they're just kind of like, not anything going on. So 833-412-WDVE. Or keep the talkbacks coming on the iHeart app. That's awesome. Either way, I'm going to get the message, all right? Meantime, DVE Sports Shorts brought to you by your neighborhood Ford store. Several Steelers yesterday saying they are pumped to be heading to Cleveland to play Thursday night, where Steelers have not gotten a win since Ben quit playing at quarterback. Meanwhile, looks like everything is all going all A-OK with Cam Johnston, our punter, after he got clobbered on a punt Sunday against the Bengals. Special teams coach Danny Crossman says Johnston is, a quote, absolutely fine, unquote. So Steelers and Browns, of course, Thursday, 8:15 kickoff here on DVE. Last night's game ended up Bears 27, Eagles 7. That's with Case Keenum in his first game at quarterback for the Bears since 2023. MLB postseason starts today, and the Pens open up their season tomorrow night in Philly. That's Sports Shorts, DVE.
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2: We're jammed in the Parkway West inbound from the Parkway Center Drive to the Fort Pitt Tunnel. Crosstown Boulevard outbound still jammed Center Avenue to Bigelow Boulevard, the highway down to one lane due to construction. And Evans, total traffic.
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0: DBE, thanks for hanging on. Go ahead.
1: Hi, Michelle. Can I get Just a Job to Do by Genesis?
0: Writing it down. Who's that for?
1: Danny out in Greensburg.
0: Hey, Dan. Let me get this, okay?
1: Thanks, Michelle.
0: See ya.

0: Hey, thanks for hanging on so long, DBE.
1: Hey, Michelle, it's Big O. How you doing, buddy?
0: Hi, O. What you got?
1: How about some Clarks? I don't know the real name. Is it Shimmy Shimmy Low?
0: Or... Yeah, that's exactly what it is. It's just Shimmy Low. You got it.
1: If you could get that on, it would help brighten my day.
0: All right, baby. I got it.
1: Thanks.

0: DVE, what'll it be today?
1: Can I get some Bob Seger, maybe off the Live Bullet album you pick?
0: One of the best, for sure. No problem. Who's this?
1: This is John from Monterey, Maryland.
0: Okay, John.
1: Thank you.
0: See ya.

0: Wow, that was abrupt. Bob Seger, of course, live from Live Bullet, picked out by John on DVE. Motley Crue goes to Kyle, the Big O, picking out that shimmy low from Clark's. Derek and the Domino with Jimi Hendrix's tune, Little Wing. That was for Alex. Smashing Pumpkins, 1 week from tonight. 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So if you want to be on our DVE guest list, you and a friend for Smashing Pumpkins, grab a phone right now. 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
8: A tap of the brakes on the Parkway West inbound Parkway Center Drive to the Fort Pitt Tunnel. No other big delays on the parkways at the moment. The Crowan Heights, Washington Pike, you're down to a single lane, Washington Avenue to Green Tree Road, after construction scheduled till about 5. Brendan Joseph, Total Traffic.
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0: It's Teddy finishing up the lunch today on DBE for Bubba and also for Christine. 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

0: night ladies party and panel just for you guys. Jason Aldean's Kitchen and Bar this Thursday night. It is the second annual Oh Mama event, which is Charlotte Hayward's event, mother of Cam and the executive director of the Hayward House Foundation, emceed by Abby from the DVE Morning Show. Lots of prominent women and leadership will be there. Going to do a little panel thing, a little give and take with the crowd. And it's free, you guys. 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Use the keyword Oh Mama. You get your food, you get drink tickets, you get a welcome gift. This is all for Thursday night at Jason Aldean's. All you got to do is go to Eventbrite to register.
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Your home of the Pittsburgh Steelers, 102.5 DVE. Because the game is Thursday on DVE, of course, 8:15 kickoff and all that. Your DVE Steelers shows are moving up a little bit. Well, we've got Chalk Talk, as usual, tonight with Jerry Dulac and Jack Sawyer. That's live from the Market District in Robinson, 7 to 8. You guys can go out there and watch live or just listen to it on DVE. And then, just for this week, because of the early game, Steelers preview show is tomorrow night. That's Mikey Pursuta, Matt Williamson, and Merrill setting up for Steelers and Browns. That will be tomorrow night, 7 to 8 on your home of the Steelers, DVE.

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2: Some heavy volume on the Parkway North outbound approaching Mount Nebo Road with construction taking out a lane. Parkway West inbound, it's heavy green tree to the Fort Pitt Tunnel. Parkway East inbound, that slows Stanwyck Street to the Fort Pitt Bridge. Outbound Oakland to the Squirrel Hill Tunnel. Brendan Joseph, Total Traffic.
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Cooper, 22.5 DB. What's up? Thanks to Chad Tyson checking into Rock Thanks here on a Tuesday afternoon. Let's keep things rolling right now, man. 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It's DB with

0: 22.5 DBH. Chad Tyson, short week for the Steelers this week with Thursday Night Football over in Cleveland to start week four.
1: It's going to be a battle. It's the Steelers versus the Browns. We know what that means. So I grew up with that, and I'm looking forward to playing in my first Pittsburgh-Cleveland football game.
0: And hopefully Coach and Aaron Rodgers can lead the charge in snapping this streak that started over in Cleveland back in 2009. Former head coach Mike Tomlin, 0-4 in Thursday night games in Cleveland since 09. So, yeah, hopefully they can end that streak on Thursday night. What do they say, fifth time's a charm in Cleveland? We get all your game day coverage rocking right here at 3 on Thursday afternoon with yours truly. I'll fire things up with the DVE Steelers tailgate. That'll roll till 4. We count down to kickoff. Takes over with Tom Offerman and Matt Williamson. Prezuda Labs and Jerry D joined the party around 6:15 when the network takes over, and kickoff is at 8:15 on Thursday night. Rob King, Max Starks, and Missy Matthews on the call right here. 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Oh!

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We got Rush coming in November 15th to rock PPG Paints Arena here on the Berg on the 50-something tour. And we're hooking up a VIP ticket package this week here on DVE over on the iHeartRadio app. If you want a chance at winning, drop a message over there on the TalkBack mic and let us know why you want to go see Rush. And also include your name, phone number, what city you're from, and you'll be entered. And this prize pack is awesome, man. It's primo tickets for the show. If you want to grab full details, hit us up over on Instagram at DVE Rocks. 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

0: DB, Chad Tyson. So I got to give a shout out to the Live Nation crew down at Citizens Live at the Wiley. We had sound check live at the Wiley last night. First look inside of the new venue, which is located right across from PPG Paints. Man, they did such a great job getting that place ready to rock for week one this week, which officially got started last night. Donnie Iris played despite having radiation treatment earlier in the day for his cancer. It was great seeing him last night, and he's up there rocking it. It's like always, man, powered through. Byron Nash in Nashville rocked it as well. And it's such a cool venue, man. If you were there last night, I appreciate you joining us. Hopefully you had to check out the vinyl room and the rooftop. And how about the baby grand piano hanging upside down from the ceiling once you get up the steps there on the entry? The whole place even had that new venue smell, man. But Wiz is on Friday this week, so I don't know. That might change. Styx is on Saturday this weekend. And tons of great rock shows on tap between now and the end of this year. Details on everything over at DVE.com. And a bunch of videos and picture highlights from last night over at DVE Rocks on Instagram.
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1: 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It's Randy Bauman and the DVE Morning Show.

AC/DC back there. They're playing the Link over in Philly tonight at Friday. Their final show on the Power Up Tour. Rescheduled date from last Friday at MetLife in Jersey. They had to postpone that last week because of the nor'easter. But you know who's opening that one up on Friday now? Just saw it today, man. Foo Fighters opening up for AC/DC again. That's twice in less than a month. That's awesome, man. Chad Tyson hanging out. Deep cut today for Dan in Oakland. Rat and roll.

0: 22.5 DB, Chad Tyson. So Smashing Pumpkins getting the Rats in a Cage tour started tomorrow night over in Columbus, Ohio. And it makes a stop for us here in the Berg 1 week from tonight, actually, next Tuesday, October 6th at PPG Paints Arena. I tell you what, man, we are in for a great show because I saw them play our iHeartRadio Music Festival a couple weekends ago. I was watching a live stream on Disney Plus and Hulu, which the TV special is going up over there on Thursday this week. But, man, they crushed it. So a nice little preview of the tour. It's going to be an awesome show, and we can get you on the DVE guest list all this week. I got the hookup on free tickets afternoons, and Michelle is hooking up the freebies as well on her show. And later this evening, we'll have an additional chance going out over on Instagram. So keep an eye out for my lovely face over there telling you how to win on Insta at DVE Rocks. But right now, here on the show, pick up your phone. If you are caller 17 right now with an email address, I'll get you on the guest list and hook you up with a pair of tickets for the Smashing Pumpkins next week. 833-412-WDVE. Good luck.
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Great seeing the surviving members of Nirvana reunite this past weekend for the MTV Video Music Awards. They got the Vanguard Award this year. And one thing I didn't have on my bingo card Sunday night during the broadcast, Pat Smear fired up a cigarette on stage while they were accepting the award.

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Metallica getting their Sphere residency started on Thursday this week. And it's kind of funny because today, the three-year anniversary of that place opening up, U2 started their residency there this day in 2023. And I remember waking up that next morning, seeing all the video highlights on the socials. It showed my wife, and I'm like, if Dead & Company's playing, we're going. And we went twice. And I've not ruled out going to see Metallica yet either, man. It's DB. Thanks for hanging and heading into a Tuesday evening. Def Leppard.

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0: 92.5 DB. Chad Tice about to head out. Before I roll, though, I got to check in with Prezuda real quick for the sports hit, which is being brought to you by Chafin Lujan. And Mike, let's talk Pirates here real quick, because they actually finished up the season with a winning record for the first time in a long time this year. But, I mean, no postseason. Thoughts on how things shook out?
1: You know, I think it's significant, Tyson, but I got to tell you, in true Pirates fashion, they found a way to irritate me, even in achieving their first winning season since 2018. That occurred in that final series in Detroit last weekend. General Manager Ben Cherington met with reporters covering the team, and he said he expects to be back. At least he hasn't had any conversations with Bob Nutting that would suggest he's not going to be back. And he also said, and I'm paraphrasing a little bit here, that Don Kelly is absolutely the right guy to manage the team. But I just found that flabbergasting, that you would go through a season as long as a baseball season, have as many ups and downs as the Pirates had, and not take a deep breath after it's over, not do a thorough internal review and investigate what you're doing and why and what went right and what went wrong. And, you know, maybe come to some kind of conclusion about the manager a month from now. What is the rush?
0: Yeah.
1: 82-80 and Don Kelly's anointed as the right guy. I don't think he is either. I don't think Bob Dunning's going to get rid of either one of them because he doesn't like to pay people not to work. But it just strikes me as not the way to go about it if you're serious about actually making the postseason someday.
0: Yeah, and I mean, when you say it that way, I mean, we know the Pirates really are, right? I mean, it just seems like it time and time again, right?
1: Yeah, that's why I said it that way. Thanks for picking up on that.
0: All right, Mike, appreciate it, man. We'll talk to you back here tomorrow afternoon, all right? Let you go.
1: Hey, Tyson, beat them Bucks.
0: All right. It's Mike Prezuda Sports here on DVE, and that's going to wrap it up for me as well. You guys have a great rest of the night tonight. Big each other, and as always, appreciate the calls and social media messages on the show today. If you want to connect with me, at Chad Tyson is where you find me everywhere on the line. We're sending things out to a Giant Eagle Market District at Sutter's Ridge and Robinson next for this week's edition of Chalk Talk with Jared Dulac and Jack Sawyer from the Steelers. And I will talk to you back here Thursday for the DVE Steelers tailgate. Yeah, I'm off tomorrow. I got another dental thing I got to do. So Chris Winter going to be filling in. Hopefully things go well. Yeah, Thursday 3, we fire up our game day coverage for Steelers-Browns here on your radio over the black and gold, DVE. Like I said, Chalk Talk coming up next.
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2: Good evening, everyone. Welcome to Chalk Talk live from the Giant Eagle Market District at Settlers Ridge. And welcome to our co-host and Ohio native, too, Steeler outside linebacker Jack Sawyer, everyone. Yeah, that's right. Big win, 30-27 over those pesky Bengals on Sunday, Jack. And a ton of big plays. Great to get a win at home.
3: It's always good to get a win at home, especially
2: nice bounce back too,
3: especially against a division opponent earlier in the season. You know,
2: you're reading my notes here. I just said that, especially against the division team.
3: maybe I peeked at it before I started talking. But no, I mean, it's good. You know, anytime you can bounce back. Obviously, we didn't put our best performance out there against New England, and they took advantage of that. And when you don't play up to your standard, you lose games in the NFL. And we knew we had to respond in this sort of way. We knew we had to get this win at home. And division games, you know, a lot of people say those are worth two. So.
2: Right, yeah. And I thought it was an important game for the offense. You know, they had struggled the first two games, let's face it. And only one touchdown in the first two games. And coming back home, people have a lot of anticipation of what this offense is going to be with Mike McCarthy. And I thought it was important to come out. Man, it's the first three possessions for the first five. That's the way to start.
3: Yeah, and how about eight? Number eight still looks good.
2: Yes,
3: and,
2: it does.
3: You know, it's always good to see him play well. Especially coming off a game like that where, you know, he hears a lot of the noise when people start the chatter of
2: too old,
3: yeah, all the junk quit. You hear. But then he goes out there and puts together a performance like that. It's great to see Jalen Warren again all over the place all game. Offensive line, controlled the line of scrimmage all game. It was great to see that type of performance.
2: 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Yeah, monster performance from Jalen Warren. 176 scrimmage yards, 127 yards rushing. And, you know, you think it could have been an even bigger performance. You know, that 87-yard run was negated by that debatable holding penalty. And then he trips on the turf. That only cost him 6 yards. But, you know, that could have been a touchdown. I think you guys had to settle for a field goal then.
3: That's right. I mean, it's amazing.
2: He was in the clear.
3: It's crazy to think that he, after a performance like that, that he left roughly 100 yards on the table.
2: Right.
3: That's just who he is, though, I think. Week in and week out, you see it. In the pass game, the way he's able to catch the ball out of the backfield when a simple check down, you know, you're supposed to only get 3 to 4 yards, and he turns it into 8 and 10 in first downs like it's nothing week in and week out. And again, I thought the offensive line did a really good job this week. I thought they were locked in all week. I thought they had a great game plan in place from the coaching staff, and they executed very well.
2: Aaron had one of his wry lines. I don't know how many people picked up on it, but you know him and the way he delivers a certain message. He was talking about Jalen Warren, talking about how tough it is to bring him down. He says sometimes he brings himself down. Talking about when he tripped at the 6 yard line.
3: I mean, he runs so hard, and when you know, growing up, I played running back, so I know a little bit about the position. You know, they say you're supposed to run with a lean, and Jalen Warren definitely runs with a lean. You can see why when defenders hit him, he keeps running forward. And sometimes you know, that lean extends him a little too much, and he, you know, it causes him the trip. But man, he's just, I think he's probably one of the most underrated players in the NFL. I think he's a top five running back in the league, and he's proven it week in and week out.
2: Yeah, he's really good. And you know what's funny about him too, Jack, is that, you know, he's not Derrick Henry, where he just stiff arms guys to the ground, or like Darnell Washington, or even like Najee Harris. But man, he bounces off guys. He's like a whirling dervish. He's like the Tasmanian devil.
3: Yeah.
2: He's bang, bang, bang, bang, and keeps spinning and going. And it's really something to see.
3: He keeps his legs moving too.
2: Yeah.
3: I think that's the biggest thing. Sometimes he's in a pile, a scrum, and all of a sudden his legs are still turning. And next thing you know, he breaks out of it and goes for another 15, 20 yards. It's something special. You know, we always laugh and joke that, like, you know, you can't tackle him. He's so low to the ground. He's a ball of muscle, and he's gonna get 25 yards, and it looks like he's got three. So we're glad he's on our team.
2: I don't know what he's like with you guys, but I mean, he's so understated when you talk to him. You know, he doesn't boast about anything. You know, doesn't seem to get too excited. And when, you know, when we get a chance to talk to him, but is he that way overall?
3: I think, you know, he's a very humble guy.
2: Yeah.
3: You know, but also, you know, he's a funny, outgoing person, you know, in the locker room. He's a great teammate, good teammate when it comes to just hanging out, you know, on a day-to-day basis. But I think he's a little more reserved to the media and to the public. And I think this kind of fits how his personality is with that stuff, too.
2: Hey, look for the Giant Eagle Giant Buggy the next time you're at the game. Giant Eagle's jumbo shopping cart will be stationed on the North Shore for photo ops, prize giveaways, and more. It'll be the highlight of your tailgate, the Giant Buggy, only from Giant Eagle, official supermarket of the Pittsburgh Steelers. Do you know, you guys scored 14 points in the first quarter.
3: Yeah.
2: Do you know the last time the offense scored 14, more than 7 points in the first quarter? This is why I'm here. I help you out with these little tidbits.
3: More than 7 points in the first quarter?
2: In the first quarter. The offense. If it's the team, because Minka Fitzpatrick had a touchdown return in Cincinnati.
3: Yeah.
2: The team, the last time they did that was 75 games ago. But the
3: was the last time we had more than 7 points in the first quarter.
2: Right.
3: That's hard to believe.
2: It was against Cincinnati, I swear to you. So the last time the offense scored more than 7 points in the first quarter, you know how long ago? 98 games. You believe that?
3: There's no way.
2: I'm not kidding you not. And guess who was against? Cincinnati Bengals. I kid you not.
3: 90 games?
2: 98 games.
3: We have scored more, our offense has scored more than 7 points. Are we including field goals?
2: No, more than 7 points, period.
3: I mean,
2: more than 7 points.
3: So we haven't scored 10 or more points.
2: As an offense.
3: And a first quarter of a game for 100 games?
2: Basically 98, but
3: that's hard to believe.
2: One or two games?
3: I almost think he's lying to me here.
2: Yeah, I know. I wouldn't lie to you.
3: I know he wouldn't, but that is an insane stat.
2: I know, it's nuts.
3: I can't believe that's true.
2: It's nuts, I know.
3: I want
2: you to Google it.
3: I'm going to have to after this. That's the double check you on that one.
2: I'll have him apologize to me next week.
3: I'm not calling him a liar.
2: You're just very skeptical, and I understand because it is staggering to believe.
3: That's unbelievable.
2: Yeah,
3: 100 games? I mean, what is that like?
2: Yeah.
3: It's like almost six seasons?
2: Well, total? It was 2019.
3: Oh, I haven't done that in a while.
2: 2019, before COVID.
3: Okay.
2: Where were you in 2019?
3: I was a junior in high school.
2: There you go. That's a long time ago, isn't it?
3: It sure is.
2: So when you see the offense, now you didn't see that in the first two games. Defense, very stingy. When you see the offense do that, Jack, give you points right off the bat and continue to do it. What's it do for the defense?
3: Yeah, I think it's motivating for us. I think it's when we see the offense going down there and doing their job and putting those drives together and punching it in the end zone early, you know, it makes us want to go out there and play better. Because if we can – and honestly, to tell you the truth, I feel like we could have been a lot better – in that game Sunday, even though we're playing a high-powered offense, Joe Burrow is super good at getting the ball out quick.
2: He did get it out really quick, yeah.
3: Knowing where to go with it, he finds the soft spots in the zones. Obviously, a good coaching staff over there, too. They get paid to play the game as well. But I feel like we could have been a lot cleaner, especially when the offense plays to the standard that they played this past Sunday. We would like to go out there and play to the same standard and get those games where we're winning by 10. We're winning by 13 points instead of it coming down to the last drive like that.
2: When the offense isn't scoring points, does it change how you play defense? Do you take less chances? Do you play do you play any differently?
3: I wouldn't say so. You know, I think that I think teams and coaches that coach to not lose the game or change the style of coaching dependent on the score and how the game's going is not a winning culture. Right. I don't think we haven't done that for 25 years. So, when we play the game on defense, we're going to attack you no matter how many points we have on the board, because just like we showed in week one, we can put points on the board as well when we're playing aggressive, when TJ had to pick six. So I think for us, our mindset and our mentality is always the same. I just think that when our offense is playing that well, it's kind of like getting a swift kick and a beyond. Like, okay, we got to step it up even more because our offense is doing their job.
2: You know, I bring that up because, and you know me, I like to use golf analogies, and you're familiar with this. So if you're playing golf and you're not making birdies, then you're playing not to make bogeys. It's that same defensive mindset. You know what I mean?
3: Yeah.
2: And I'll use that analogy with some of the coaches who play golf, and they get what I'm talking about. That's why I asked that. You know?
3: Yeah.
2: But if you're making birdies, or in this case, scoring points, then if you guys have a little screw-up, you think, okay, our offense will bail us out. That's why I asked that.
3: That's right, but I mean, you got to think. If you're scoring birdies and you eliminate the bogeys,
2: there you, boy, you're shooting.
3: Now that score is going real low.
2: That's right. And you're like, winning the President's Cup at that point.
3: I think that I'm a pro golfer and I'm horrible.
2: That's your dream, though. That was your dream.
3: That's my dream.
2: That's right.
3: And so when I'm golfing, I always go for the. I'm going for the pin every time, even if I should lay up and the percentages say, I'm like, no, I'm not doing that.
2: So
3: I'm going straight for the pin.
2: You mentioned the way Joe Burrow played. He's been sacked a lot, obviously, in his career. Sacked five times a week before. They were determined not to let that happen, huh? He was getting rid of the ball as quick as I've seen him. A lot of under routes to Ja'Marr Chase.
3: Yep.
2: But he wasn't going to stand back there and hold it too long.
3: Yeah, I think if you look at Joe's career, every time he's been healthy, the Bengals have been really darn good.
2: You know, he was a Ohio State guy, right?
3: Oh, of course.
2: Was he there with you?
3: He had left before
2: you. Yeah, that's right.
3: Yeah, he was a little before me. But people love him at Ohio State still. And
2: he was there, what, 1 year?
3: No, he was there. I believe he was there for three.
2: That long?
3: I thought.
2: And then he transferred, for those of you who don't know.
3: It might have been two. It was at least two, I know.
2: Yeah, right. Okay, right.
3: When you got a quarterback like – there's only – I think I hit on it last week. We call a quarterback like Joe Burrow a tier one quarterback.
2: Right.
3: He's a guy
2: definitely
3: who
2: that.
3: He can go and win a game for your team. And so when you go against guys like that, you know automatically that the plan is going to be not to get him hurt, not to let him take unnecessary hits. Obviously, they're going to be aggressive, but they're going to be smarter than that. They're going to bring a tight end in. They're going to chip. They're going to chip with the running back out the other side. All the things they do to slow us down up front. Meanwhile, Joe Burrow's getting his drop quick. He's finding the spots in the zone. He's getting rid of the ball, not putting pressure on himself.
2: Now, you would have a better feel for this than me, and it isn't like I went back over the film and counted, but it seemed like, for the most part, you were just going to try and get him with four people. I didn't see a lot of five or even a blitz here and there. I could be wrong.
3: Yeah,
2: is that the plan, or is that just kind of the way it evolved?
3: I don't know. I wouldn't say that was so much of the plan. I think sometimes, in the flow of the game, things can change and things can happen. But
2: you didn't come after him a lot, did you?
3: I wouldn't say that. I think that when you got a rush like we do, at least us up front, we like to think that you guys, we don't need to bring anybody because we're good enough to go get them ourselves
2: and
3: keep them in coverage. But I think we did a good job mixing things up. I wouldn't say that we just rushed four or didn't. I think throughout the game things change depending on what the down and distance is, what they've been doing. When they're dropping back like that and getting the ball out quick, you really don't want to avoid many zones to open up quick little slants, quick little outs. But I thought we mixed it up and did a decent job of that.
2: Did you play a lot of zone against them with those two guys?
3: I think
2: the receivers.
3: I would say again. I think we mixed it up pretty well.
2: Yeah.
3: I think sometimes it's hard to tell.
2: For me to tell
3: from the naked eye, definitely, because the way we can disguise stuff.
2: Even
3: nowadays,
2: my trained eye.
3: I was going to say from your experience and
2: maybe,
3: your knowledge
2: maybe
3: of the
2: I
3: ball.
2: Maybe I was watching the President's Cup a couple times.
3: That's probably what it was. That's what it was.
2: So
3: who ended up winning that? By the way,
2: U.S. came back and won.
3: Good.
2: Yeah, you knew that. Were you testing me? Is that what you were doing?
3: Huh? No. Oh, okay. I didn't know. I didn't pay attention.
2: Oh, yeah, they came back and won.
3: I should have.
2: So now I forget what that guy. Oh, so Jamel Dean and Asante Samuel had never played T. Higgins or Ja'Marr Chase before. First time they saw him, I know you faced him. I know you don't have to cover him, but
3: Thank God.
2: Those two were pretty darn good, aren't they?
3: Yeah, they're really good. I couldn't imagine having to guard those guys for a full game.
2: Did you see that touchdown catch by Higgins?
3: I saw that. That was
2: how about that?
3: That was
2: really.
3: That's
2: I mean Asante's right there.
3: But that's what receivers that are that high quality with a quarterback that's at the level of Joe Burrow. You can play the best coverage, and every once in a while, you just got to tip your cap.
2: That's
3: what you can do about it.
2: Nothing you can do. And I think that's what was happening the other day. So, but they were using. We saw them use Chase a lot on those under routes when he was just getting rid of it. I mean. I know he caught the short touchdown. He had a lot of catches. He didn't really kill you, though. And Higgins had the one touchdown, but that didn't really kill you either. It's for the most part, you kind of kept the lid on those guys, even though their numbers look okay.
3: Yeah, I mean, I think that when you go up against guys like that, it's very seldom, especially when a team has two dynamic receivers like that, very seldom are you going to put a lid on both guys.
2: Right, right.
3: One guy, they're going to make plays. You know what I mean? That's what they do. And so I think that if you can get out of the game without letting them go wild and really mess your day up on defense, I think you did your job. And I think we did a decent job, covering those guys throughout the day, regardless of the touchdowns they had. Like I said, the one, the T. Higgins is a great play, good catch. Asante's in great position. And then obviously, a good play to get Jamar in space for the touchdown on the pylon route. But I think that, looking back on the game, I think, like you said, it wasn't like – they killed us all day.
2: Behind you too much. Kept them from getting behind.
3: Exactly.
2: You.
3: And I think that, we could have been a lot better as well, though. Like you hit on, Jamar did have a couple big catches. I think it was like three of them for first downs.
2: And that last drive, too, you had two big catches.
3: Exactly. Yeah. So we definitely, some things to clean up. But I think all in all, we did a good job containing them.
2: Only one sack, and it was a big one, but we'll talk about that a little bit later. It was a big,
3: huge.
2: Yeah, you got that right. We're going to take a break. We're going to come back with more. 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They've donated $2,500 for five Steelers touchdowns. We'll be back with more of Chalk Talk with Steeler linebacker Jack Sawyer right here from the Giant Eagle Market District in New Robinson. 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
2: Welcome back to Chalk Talk. 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Now, it's 7.5 minutes left in the fourth quarter. The score is tied. Jaylen Warren had just gone on that 87-yard run that got wiped out by that holding penalty against DK Metcalf, which I thought was a very debatable holding penalty. But it's first and 10 at the Steelers' 21, and then this happens.
16: Rodgers, play-action pass, rolling out, throws to the right flat, complete to Darnell Washington, steps out of a would-be tackle, races down the right sideline, lumbering down, still on his feet, inside Bengals territory, all the way down to the 33-yard line, tiptoeing the big man down the sideline.
2: Yeah, that's a big man rumbling down the sideline. The next play is when Jaylen Warren went 26 yards and tripped on a 6-yard line. And then, of course, that led to the field goal that turned out to be the winning points. But, man, when Darnell gets that ball, and Aaron always says when he squares his shoulders and turns upfield, look out.
3: Yeah, I'm sure so glad not to be able to not have to tackle him. You know, he's a freak athlete. You know, he's one of those unique players that there's really only one of him in the league. To be his size, to be able to catch the ball and run and maneuver, You know, it's special. He's truly, I think, a one-on-one player in the league, and I'm glad he's on our team.
2: Yeah, you got that right. Yeah, it's a lot of fun to see him catch the ball. And it's funny, Mike McCarthy was saying yesterday that it seems like all those plays for him along the sideline.
3: Yeah.
2: You know, they're not in the middle of the field. They're along the sideline.
3: Yeah, they're along the sideline, and I feel bad for every little DB that has to come up there, and they act like they're trying to make a play, and then really they're kind of just hoping he runs out of bounds. Yeah.
2: They're not real interested in tackling.
3: No, they're not. They have no business trying to do that. It's just fun to watch.
2: Yeah.
3: I'm glad he's on our team. He makes those plays week in and week out.
2: Yeah. It is fun to watch. That's our play of the game presented by S&T Bank, People Forward Banking, member FDIC. All right. It's time for your questions for Jack in our Ask Jack segment. This one's from Ed. What was your favorite Halloween costume? And what are you doing? What are you going as this year?
3: It's a good question. I've worn a bunch of them. We were just talking in the back before this. I was Spider-Man one year. I think the funniest one to look back on when I was really little, I was Mike Wazowski.
2: Oh, boy.
3: And my mom loved it. Like, they still have the picture on the fridge, I think. And you know, it was hilarious. I'm in a little Mike Wazowski outfit. And I don't know who I'm going to be this year. That's a good question.
2: Samantha in Washington asked, do you like scary movies? If so, what's your favorite one?
3: I do like scary movies. Not when I'm watching them, though. but I don't know if I have a... I don't really know if I have a favorite one. I don't like watching them, but for some reason I can't stop watching them during Halloween.
2: Yeah.
3: The scariest one, I think still to this day for me, the first time I watched The Conjuring was like the scariest movie I've ever seen.
2: Yeah, is that right?
3: I was like in fourth grade.
2: Yeah, no kidding.
3: And my parents took us to go see it in the movie theaters.
2: You're kidding.
3: Yeah, my mom and my dad.
2: I hate to tell you, I've never seen it, but I'm well aware of it. Ken in Scott Township says, do you watch weekly NFL highlights? If so, what do you think of the Buffalo Bills uniforms? The ones that, they wore, do you see?
3: I didn't see which ones they wore, no.
2: Yeah, they were different.
3: They were different?
2: Yeah. I didn't mind them, but I've seen better. Wendy in Avella says, besides football, what is your favorite thing to do in the fall? Do you like haunted houses?
3: That's a good question. I love fall time just because of the weather's great. I love when the leaves start to change. I think my favorite – I do go to haunted houses, or I have growing up. There's a bunch of good ones out in Columbus. So, yeah, I just think I love the fall time in general. It's a great time of the year.
2: Jack in Hampton asks, who would win an arm wrestling contest, you or Darnell Washington?
3: I don't know. Obviously, as a competitor, I would like to say me. I think maybe we should do that on the show live one night.
2: I think that's a good idea. I'm guessing he outweighs you?
3: Yeah.
2: Yeah.
3: By a few pounds.
2: DJ in New Albany, Ohio. Here you go.
3: Hey, here we
2: go. That's your neck of the woods,
3: yeah.
2: Right?
3: Yeah.
2: Yeah. As a second-year player and with a Thursday night game at Cleveland approaching, how do you prepare for a short week during your rookie season, and what, if anything, will you do to prepare your body for the quick turnaround this time?
3: Good question. I think that I personally like quick turnarounds just because
2: really
3: we're playing ball right away, you know, and we get a short, concise, similar game plan, so we know what we're doing pretty much. Obviously, we make tweaks and stuff there to, you know, keep the opposing offense guessing, but I like to play football and obviously, I love the practice and I love doing all that stuff, but there's nothing like getting out there on that field. So the least amount of days for me to get to do that is awesome. I think it really heightens your awareness to getting on everything you need to do to take care of your body, whether that's a massage, ice tub, hyperbaric.
2: I was going to ask you, do you use a hyperbaric chamber?
3: I do. Yeah.
2: Regularly or just periodically?
3: Periodically,
2: yeah.
3: I would like to use it a lot more, but I think that's my favorite, yeah.
2: Ruth Funk in Smithport asks, when you were little, did you always know you wanted to play football in the NFL?
3: Yeah, definitely. I think that I used to beg my dad to play football. He didn't let me play for a while, and then finally let me play when I was like in third or fourth grade. And I think that ever since I put the shoulder pads and helmet on, I knew that's what I wanted to do.
2: Okay, yeah, that's pretty cool. Tracy in Zelenople says, what was your welcome to the NFL moment, excluding the draft?
3: I mean, I would just think I didn't really have, like, a singular play like some people do. I think for me it was just getting to fall camp, and I didn't really know what to expect with the NFL because I knew the NFL had a lot of regulations on how camp works, you know. So I didn't think
2: it was...
3: You
2: mean St. Vincent you're talking about,
3: yeah,
2: right?
3: Yeah, and so I didn't know how hard it was really going to be. And I had never played special teams before. And I would just, like, all the running we did, like, on punt, kickoff, kickoff return, punt return, all in one practice. Like, I woke up on day three, and I could hardly walk.
2: Really?
3: Oh, I could hardly walk. I had never ran that much. Huh? I had never ran that much in practice. Right. And I was like, I was not used to it. My hamstrings were on, where I couldn't even hardly walk. I looked like an old man getting out of bed, like walking down to breakfast, and Will was like, "Are you all right?" And I'm like, "Yeah, it's okay. You don't have to do. You don't do."
2: That's right.
3: Any,
2: Will don't
3: no,
2: have to
3: no
2: do
3: No disrespect
2: that, right.
3: to quarterbacks, but they don't do nearly as much of anybody else.
2: Yeah, no, I don't think any quarterback. Well, somebody did. Was it Taysom Hill? Somebody played special teams.
3: He does.
2: Some
3: yeah.
2: quarter. Yeah,
3: because he's like a Swiss Army knife.
2: Right.
3: Type,
2: exactly.
3: Yeah.
2: Does a little something of everything. Danielle in Hampton asks, "What do you do differently with your routine when you have a short week?"
3: I just think that. You kind of just have to get a jump start on it. Like, you kind of have to just – it's right away. Like, usually on a longer week, you kind of schedule out, okay, I can do this here. My massage is on Friday. I'm going to do this today. But on a shorter week, you know, since we leave tomorrow, you know, we got to – you kind of – it all gets compacted into 2 days.
2: Right. And ride a bus, right?
3: Ride a
2: just
3: bus.
2: Just like the old days.
3: That's right.
2: You like that?
3: I love it.
2: Why?
3: Camaraderie. You're on a bus.
2: Have you ever seen him give one-word answers before? In the 3 weeks we've been doing a show, he never gives one-word answers.
3: Never. Can't.
2: Don't know how. Craig asked, you went from being a national champ at Ohio State to having to earn a role in the NFL. What was the biggest adjustment that you weren't expecting? I know what you just said about camp. Was there anything else?
3: Yeah, I mean, I think, coming from Ohio State where you're starting and you win a national championship and then get here and you're playing a primarily backup special team, right? It's humbling at first, it's tough. It's not easy at all mentally, as a competitor. You want to be out there helping your team, and the times where your number's not getting called that much during a game, after the game, it's tough, especially when you feel like, I could have done something to help.
2: Right.
3: You know
2: right.
3: what I mean?
2: Right.
3: But I think there's a lot of lessons to be learned in that, and thankfully, like I said last week, I have a great room of guys that are there, get to talk about what they went through with that stuff and be able to have your back and lift your spirits.
2: Yeah, I was going to ask you, who, if anyone in particular, helped you through that adjustment period the most? Anyone in particular?
3: I think...
2: How was Mike Tomlin was pretty good about that, wasn't he?
3: Yeah, I think he was great about that. He'd always say, I'm never going to ask you to wait patiently. I'm just going to ask you to work while you wait.
2: Right,
3: Because he said, any real competitors aren't going to want to wait patiently. And then, Nick Herbig, I think... being a fourth-round pick like I was, when you're drafted later, that's kind of what you expect your first couple years. And so him being in my corner, being able to talk to me about, when he only got 3 or 4 plays a game, his rookie year definitely helped me out. And he's like, just keep working. Your shot, your time's going to come. And helped a lot mentally.
2: Some good middle-round picks. Herbie, yourself, Mason McCormick.
3: Alex, people forget Alex Highsmith was a third-round selection too,
2: Yeah, and Darnell came in a fifth-round, didn't he?
3: I thought Darnell was a third-round selection.
2: I
3: thought he was the third-round selection Nick Herbig's class.
2: Maybe. I'll have to double-check during the commercial. I don't want to give you false information now. We don't want to go through that again.
3: Janine, I appreciate that.
2: Janine says, if a restaurant such as Permane's would have a sandwich named Sawyer, what would it consist of?
3: That's a hell of a question.
2: Yes, it is.
3: Let me think. I'm trying to think of my favorite
2: salami
3: sandwich.
2: Bologna?
3: No. I like bologna sandwiches.
2: Really?
3: Yeah.
2: Yeah. Huh.
3: Fried bologna sandwich? Are you kidding me? It's awesome. I think that it would probably have, I don't know. Actually, that's... I don't know. I'm going to think about that one. Okay, I'll have to answer that one next week.
2: Samantha asks, what do you think the impact of AI will have on radio in the upcoming years? You know what it'll be? Huh. You'll be sitting here next to nobody talking to them. I won't be here. I don't know. I'm just joking.
3: Why won't you be here?
2: Well, AI will take care of that. Heck, they might even take
3: AI
2: care of you.
3: AI can take your place.
2: That's,
3: come on,
2: you're right,
3: man.
2: About
3: you're
2: it.
3: One of
2: Who
3: one.
2: Who would come up with
3: Computers,
2: those tidbits to entertain you?
3: That's
2: like
3: what
2: I
3: I'm
2: do.
3: Saying. Who's got
2: that's
3: the smarts
2: exactly
3: and the
2: right.
3: skills and the facts
2: right.
3: like you do? No, not AI. Not a sure. computer.
2: Luca in Shaler, I think, yeah, I got that right, says, in Shaler says, if you were unable to play pro ball, what would you be doing?
3: That's a great question. I've always thought that I'd like to get into coaching after playing. But if not, hopefully playing golf, doing something like that, chasing my golf dreams.
2: Man after my own heart. Sue and Robinson ask, how do you like the rivers and the hills in Pittsburgh?
3: I love them. I mean, I'm from Ohio, so it's fairly flat. So coming here is a lot of great scenery. The hills and the mountains creates good views. Mount Washington's beautiful, being able to see the city. I think it's like, honestly, in Pittsburgh, coming through that tunnel on the way up here, and you're in the middle of the mountains, and all of a sudden you come through a tunnel, and it's this big, beautiful city.
2: It's one of the great views
3: anywhere.
2: With
3: golden
2: huh?
3: bridges. It's got to be one of the best views in America, I think.
2: Yeah.
3: So I loved it. I mean, from the first time I came through, it was beautiful. Yeah, truly beautiful.
2: Yeah, a lot of people who've experienced that say the same thing. It just blows them away. Lori in Thornbury, which is here in Pittsburgh, what have you embraced under the new coaching staff that's different from last year?
3: We do a lot of things similar, and we also do a lot of things differently. I think we were talking about it before the show, is that kind of like how our schedule, how McCarthy's got a different way of how he approaches the end of the week leading up to a game. You know, he's done a lot of research into the science behind athletes day before a game, 2 days before the game, 48 hours out, how you're supposed to handle their bodies and how we're supposed to ramp up. It's been different than I've ever done it, but I think it honestly helps. The day before the game, we have a little short practice that we have our helmets on, and we're running around just getting that.
2: Even in a regular week?
3: During regular, and you know, he calls it a launch. We're really just priming our body to run, so you're not just sitting around eating for 48 hours until your game. That's why a lot of people have slow starts, and it makes sense, and I think it helps.
2: Yeah, I'll say. Helen in Pittsburgh asks, what is something about your journey to the NFL that most people don't know, but it means a lot to you?
3: That's a good question. This could go in a lot of areas. I think the journey to the NFL, really that's like impactful. I think I went through a very similar thing in college. You know, I get there, had a lot of expectations. I mean, highly recruited, whatever, the rankings don't mean anything, but I was highly recruited. And, you know, when you don't play right away and you don't play again your second year that much, again, it's hard and like the self-doubt creeps in. I'm not really... You know, I'm a pretty self-confident guy, not cocky, but confident in what I'm capable of doing. But still, at the same time, it's hard not to think about that stuff when it's not going your way. And so I think for me, it was really cool going into my junior year, having a talk with Coach Day and Coach Johnson and hearing their belief in me and what their plans were for me, and then it working out the way it did. So I would say something along those lines.
2: John in Pittsburgh asked, with Halloween season just around the bend, which Steeler would Google how to sneak somebody's candy bar without them looking?
3: Probably like a Ben Skoronek. He probably doesn't even need to Google it.
2: No, he probably already knows.
3: He probably is the one that's putting the formula out there for people to read.
2: You know, somebody asked Mike McCarthy yesterday, how would you describe Ben Skoronek? And he goes, basically said, it's kind of impossible.
3: Yeah. I mean, someone asked me in the locker room a couple days ago, too, one of the reporters. I forget his name. But, I mean, he's a great guy. Don't get me wrong.
2: Yes.
3: Everyone loves Ben. I love Ben. But he is unique. He's hilarious. He jokes nonstop. He's an interesting guy.
2: Yeah. Catches a touchdown, too. Ran a great route. And he recovers the fumble.
3: He's a Swiss Army knife.
2: Yes, he is. Will Novella asks, what was the biggest lesson you learned from Coach Day at Ohio State that carries over to today?
3: I think one of Coach Day's biggest things that he always talks about is that you never played as good as you think you did, and you never play as bad as you think you did. You know, the film, generally speaking, it's going to be a little better than you thought it was, or maybe not as good as you thought it was. Now, don't get me wrong. There's been some days where, like, you turn that film and you're like, gosh, yeah. I look horrible out there.
2: Right.
3: I heard there's some days
2: talk
3: like,
2: about
3: man,
2: scary movies.
3: I'm the best outside linebacker in the world. You know, then the next day you have a bad day.
2: What's he talking about?
3: I think pretty much that message is just like, as you can stay even keeled as possible and always keep working is that message.
2: JT Novella says, what is the hardest formation to decode with the 2 seconds you have in a game? You know, defensively. Any particular formation?
3: I mean, there's a bunch of them. You know, I think offenses nowadays especially, there's so many different looks, motions, shifts. I don't think I can really say there's one that's super hard. Honestly, personally, the tight bunches with the tight end on the ball, receiver, tackle, it's just hard because it puts us in a predicament to play the toss crack, to play a duo play downhill, or a play action boot. There's so many different things they can do out of that little look. So I would say probably that one.
2: Christina McKees Rock says, do you prefer day games or night games?
3: I like night games. I've always personally liked night games. At Ohio State, we played so many noon games.
2: Oh, yeah, right.
3: And so whenever we got a night game, I love it because you can stay up a little later. You can kind of hang out, watch football. Don't have to worry about going to bed super – don't have to worry about waking up super early either. And I've always liked – I don't know, maybe I'm a nerd. I've always liked the build up for a game. Like you wake up, you know, you play some music.
2: Right, right.
3: You know, maybe in the morning I play a little country music and I kind of slowly build to like rap and then get ready for a game.
2: When you were watching football, did you prefer night games to day games? I mean, or would you rather like, hey, can't wait to watch this game? Not so much play it.
3: I think that depends. I mean, obviously, growing up, you watch a bunch of Ohio State, so we always played at noon. So whenever there was a night game, you're like, okay, it's a big night game.
2: Right,
3: like, usually
2: right.
3: My mom and dad are having people over. We got food at the house. Right. It was a big build-up again.
2: Right.
3: So I don't know. I think I like both of those watching.
2: Garrett in Sagertown, what is it like playing with a home crowd versus a hostile environment crowd at an away game?
3: I think there's things I love about playing on the road in away games. There's nothing like silencing an away crowd, you know, making a big play and just hearing, you could hear a pin drop, something I've always loved, even, you know, when I was younger. But playing at home, there's nothing like playing at home in front of the Steelers fans. I mean, it's off the hook, especially right. when, you know, Renegade plays in the fourth quarter and it gets you all fired up and the towels start waving. There's nothing like it.
2: Pretty cool. And, of course, you're used to big crowds at Ohio State, too, in the Horseshoe.
3: Yeah.
2: Is it seat over 100,000?
3: Yeah, I think the most it sat when I was there was against Tennessee. It was like 100 and – I want to say it was 109?
2: Yeah.
3: Close to it.
2: Tom in Coriopolis, what was the most outstanding play you ever had with the Steelers? We know what it was at Ohio State, probably.
3: Yeah,
2: right?
3: Yeah. Most outstanding play with the Steelers? I don't know. I think probably the strip sack in the playoffs against CJ. Probably my favorite.
2: Yeah. Try and get through one. Glenn in Cheswick, what is the biggest reason for the performance versus Bengals after the week before in Foxborough?
3: Say that again. What was
2: the biggest difference between Sunday's game after the week before in Foxborough? What was the biggest difference?
3: I mean, I just think that we came out and we were ready to go from snap one. You know, I think in New England we kind of had a slow start. You know, offense kind of sputtered a little bit. We gave up a big run defensively, and it just kind of, you know, it kind of just kept dominoes kept falling in that game. And once we got behind, you know, it was going to be a tough pit to crawl out of. I just think against the Bengals we came out. We knew what we were going to do. We went out there and executed a high level from the start.
2: Last question. We run out of time, but this goes to what we just said. Frank and McKees Rocks, was the strip sack and the TD return on Quinn Ewers in Texas the most exciting play of your career so far?
3: I would say so, probably. Yeah, I would say so. You know, it was, you know, I hate talking about myself. I feel weird talking about myself. But, yeah, it was blessed to be able to make a play like that just to help my team get to a national championship.
2: Do you see it much now at all? Replays?
3: Every once in a while.
2: Yeah. I haven't seen it in a long time, to be honest. Maybe I should go watch it.
3: Yeah.
2: Thanks for the questions, everyone. 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
1: 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All right, Jack, it's time for our Iron Man of the Game, presented by Iron Workers Local Union Number 3. We don't go to the office, we build it. Who's your Iron Man this week?
2: I think this week I'm going to have to go with Zach Frazier. I think he was up against one of the best interior defensive linemen in all of football, and he did a great job. I mean, I know Dexter still left a game with 2 sacks. He's a great player. I'm not going to call it both of his sacks covered sacks, but I thought Zach did a great job all game. They got movement in the front. They gave space for Jalen, the running backs, to run through. They gave time for Aaron to throw. So I'm about to go Zach Frazier. And he was a captain this week, too.
1: I was just going to ask you that. He was a captain, and Mike McCarthy said, he does them weekly, as you know. Yep. And he said it's like a way to not inspire them or anything, but almost like challenge them. Like, okay, you're a captain, and, they kind of rise to that occasion.
2: Yeah, I mean, Zach's not a big rah-rah speech guy, I'm sure, as you know. He's a great guy. He talks to a lot of us, but, he's not a huge get up in front of the team, I'm a motivate the team type of guy. But before the game,

0: he did give a speech. It was short and concise, but it fired us up, is all I'm going to say. And it was really cool to see that. And then after the game, we got him back in front of the team and, you know, delivered another game-winning speech. So
1: that's pretty
0: awesome.
1: Cool. You know, he's a closet golfer, too.
0: That's right. I heard he's a good golfer.
1: Oh, I don't know about that. I just know he's a closet golfer.
0: Yeah, 100%.
1: Congrats, and way to go. Have a good game Thursday. See what happens against the Browns.
0: Thank you guys so much.
2: 8:15 kickoff.
0: Thank you.
2: Yeah, that's Jack Sawyer, everyone. All right, it's time for our Independence Health System segment with Tom Offerman. This week, Tom talks with Dr. Alexander Fleming in the Independence Health Orthopedics and Sports Medicine Division, Independence Health System Expert Care here.
3: I'm here with Dr. Fleming of the Orthopedics and Sports Medicine team at Independence Health System, who specializes in concussions. Doctor, thanks so much for giving us some time tonight to talk about concussions. To start this off, just, you know, I know in high impact sports like football, concussions can be common. Just kind of lay out how serious an injury this can be for an athlete of any level, youth or professional.
4: So concussions are always a very serious injury just because it's an injury to the brain. And anytime you're dealing with someone's brain and their ability to have cognitive responses or affect their memory, vision, those kind of things, it's always going to be serious. Concussions in itself usually resolve after 4 to 6 weeks for the most part, but there are some athletes that have prolonged symptoms for a longer period of time. And the main thing that we worry about, especially with concussions, and why it's so imperative that coaches, athletic trainers, parents, physicians, everyone is aware of them, is something called second impact syndrome, where the brain has not recovered and the participant or patient undergoes another head injury, which can be life-threatening.
3: Now, you did mention the timetable that is usually expected for recovery with a concussion, but this is a unique injury. And it really is up to the individual, correct? Like when you sprain a knee or turn an ankle, it's pretty much uniform across the board for recovery. But with a concussion, it can vary from time to time.
4: Exactly. Everyone is unique, and each head injury is treated on an individual basis. There are some risk factors that can put people at a little bit higher risk for having symptoms that extend out longer past that 4 to 6 week typical recovery period. Sometimes it's based on the amount of concussions that you've had in the past, where patients that have repeat concussions are at a little bit higher risk of developing persistent post-concussion symptoms, but it is truly an individual event.
3: Now, in a sport like football, are there measures that you can suggest for athletes to kind of mitigate the potential risk of a concussion? I know that it's impossible to eliminate it completely in a sport like that, but, you know, maybe a mouth guard, something like that to limit blows to the head?
4: There have been some new studies that have shown that the guardian caps that the NFL and college athletes have started to use can mitigate some of those sub-concussion level hits that a lot of people sustain, you know, at practices and even during games as well. There really is no way to totally remove the risk of concussion. Mouth guards have actually not been shown to change that. It used to be thought as something that could prevent head injuries, but has not been shown to have any evidence as far as preventing head injuries. There are some other training things that can also mitigate concussion risk. They found that participants and athletes that become more fatigued and tired are at a little bit higher risk compared to more well-conditioned athletes just due to being fatigued and not using proper form or being in the proper position can also increase the risk. So those would be the main things that athletes and coaches should be aware of.
3: And finally, doctor, if someone were to unfortunately suffer from a concussion, what would that 4 to 6 week window look like of recovery for them?
4: So as I said before, the most important thing is removing the participant from participation in any sport that might put them at risk for a second impact syndrome or a repeat head injury before they've recovered. There's various testing that can be done in the clinic or on the sideline that can evaluate patients based on their eye movements, based on their memory, their motor skills, reaction time, impulse control. Some of those are computer-based, others are other tools that we use in the office. Typically, we have patients do what we call subsymptomatic therapeutic exercise, where we kind of have the athlete begin to do some level of aerobic activity to the degree where their symptoms, whether it's headaches, dizziness, irritability, those kind of things are not changing significantly, and that can decrease their symptom duration and also ensure that they're able to return in a safe manner. There's a typical return to play as well that the patients go through, which usually lasts anywhere from 4 to 5 days to ensure that they're able to tolerate a lot of the individual movements, exercises, and even some light collisions initially before fully returning to sport. And then also using some of the baseline testing, whether it's computer or office-based, to ensure that their memory, reaction time, all of those things have returned pretty close to where they were before as well.
3: Dr. Fleming, this was awesome. Thanks so much for giving us some of your time and educating us on concussions tonight.
4: Wonderful. Thank you for having me. I appreciate it.
3: That was Dr. Fleming of the Orthopedics and Sports Medicine Team at Independence Health System. Expert care here.
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